0: Alison Greer claims the new tariffs are designed to combat imports made with forced labour, a claim previously rejected by New Zealand. And the Grey District Mayor hopes the worst of the stormy weather which caused widespread flooding has passed. Flooding last night affected at least a dozen homes and forced the closure of State Highway 7 between Greymouth and Stillwater, which has since reopened. Mayor Tanya Gibson says her lambs were crying their eyes out during the thunderstorm last night. She says it hasn't rained in the past few hours in Greymouth, but many roads there and in surrounding suburbs are still partially flooded. That's the news. Koina ngā putuputu kōrero.
1: 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It's performed by stunning soloists, the New Zealand Opera Chorus and Auckland Philharmonia, this Saturday night from 7:30 on RNZ Concert.
2: The forecast from Met Service to midnight. Gisborne to Wairarapa getting cloudier and scattered rain from afternoon. Everywhere else in the North Island, cloud at times with occasional rain in Taranaki, Kapiti and Wellington. And then later in the day, further north, there could be thunderstorms at the coast. Nelson and Marlborough cloudy, rain eases to scattered showers this morning. Buller to Westland showers with a chance of thunderstorms. Snow down to 600 metres for southern Westland tonight. Canterbury, Otago and mainland Southland mostly cloudy, scattered rain inland this morning, isolated showers elsewhere, mainly this afternoon, snow above 400 metres this evening. Fiordland and Stewart Island rain, sometimes heavy, maybe thunderstorms till evening, snow down to 400 metres this afternoon, and the Chatham Islands mainly fine. 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
4: Friday lunchtime here on RNZ Concert Days. Not sure why I said that, other than that I'm just excited as always to be with you, playing you some great music. Coming up, my theme today, courtesy of Inge Van Rey, as always, is Collegium Musicum. Hear that word? Those words, occasionally here on RNZ Concert. Collegium Musicum was an actual thing in the Baroque era, well, starting in the Baroque era, so we'll dive into what that was. But also, music by Claude Debussy, his Gardens in the Rain, which may suit many of us at the moment. And let's start off with music by Gabriel Fauré. This is the second movement of his piano quartet, number 2. Trio Wanderer is joined by the viola player Antoine Tamestit.

foray, and the second movement of his piano quartet number 2 in G minor. Trio Wanderer was joined by the viola player Antoine Tamestit. And to my theme, Collegium Musicum. Now, if you enjoyed live music in an 18th century German city at the time, chances are you didn't hear it in a palace or cathedral. You would have heard it in a bustling coffee house or a tavern garden, courtesy of a Collegium Musicum. It started in the late Renaissance and really took hold during the Baroque era. Collegium Musicum, or plural Collegia Musica, was a collective of university students, skilled amateurs and professional musicians who met regularly to perform secular instrumental and vocal works. They weren't, because it was secular music, they were free from the strict rules of church services or aristocratic court rituals. And so these societies, these Collegia Musica, created the very foundation of modern public concert life. So courtesy of Inge Van Rey, we're exploring some works tied to that very vibrant musical tradition, starting with a modern ensemble that draws its very name and its ethos from the tradition. Collegium Musicum 90 was founded by the conductor and the violinist Simon Standage to capture that same adventurous collaborative energy of the original 18th century gatherings. Here they are with the Concerto in C for two oboes by Tommaso Albinoni. Anthony Robson and Catherine Latham provide the oboes and play them with Collegium Musicum 90, directed by Simon Standage.

The Concerto in C for Two Oboes, Opus 7, Number 2, by Tommaso Albinoni. The two oboes were played by Anthony Robson and Catherine Latham, with Collegium Musicum 90, directed by Simon Standage. My theme today is Collegium Musicum, kind of a pro-am group, started happening in and around the Baroque era, especially in the city of Leipzig. People get together in pubs or coffee houses and just play music for the fun of it. We heard Collegium Musicum 90, but when we trace the history of the Collegium Musicum, one composer stands out as its greatest champion. That is Georg Philipp Telemann. Telemann was a young law student in Leipzig in 1701 and established an amateur music society that quickly grew into a major public institution, giving regular concerts that reshaped the civic life of Leipzig. Telemann was really good at composing music tailored for social occasions, including Tafelmusik, or table music, which was written to accompany fine dining and lively conversation. So from his Tafelmusik collection, here is the energetic conclusion in D. It's performed by the Orchestra of the Golden Age.

Georg Philipp Telemann's Conclusion in D from Tafel Musik, Table Music, is played by the Orchestra of the Golden Age. If you're listening to RNZ Concert Days, I'm Nick Tipping, and talking about Collegium Musicum. It was a kind of a group started in around the Baroque era, especially around Leipzig in Germany, which really was just professionals, amateurs, students getting together to play music in public places and kind of laid the foundations for what we would consider to be a modern-day concert, people going along to hear music played. When J.S. Bach took direction of Leipzig's student Collegium Musicum in 1729, he brought the ensemble to what ended up being its most famous home, which was Gottfried Zimmermann's Coffee House. Imagine that. On Friday evenings in winter and in the outdoor coffee garden during summer, Leipzig locals gathered to hear Bach try out music, secular cantatas, concertos, orchestral suites, over a cup of coffee. This is an aria from a work marking a royal birthday, an aria called Kron und Preis gekrönter Damen, Crown and Praise of Crowned Ladies. Queen, with your name I fill this earthly globe. The melody sounds familiar. It's because Bach reused it a year later in his Christmas oratorio. Here is Benjamin Appel with Concerto Cologne.

Music by Bach. That is his Krön und Preisgekrönte Damen, Crown and Praise of Crowned Ladies, and sung by Benjamin Appel with Concerto Cologne. Been listening to my theme of Collegium Musicum, which is a type of group set up with a combination of amateurs and professionals and students to get together and play music in public spaces, particularly around the city of Leipzig, but it spread to the rest of Europe and really set the stage, so to speak, for what we would now consider to be just a normal concert. Interesting that it all started in coffee houses and stuff where you were able to talk and do whatever you liked as the music was playing. Love to bring that back. Music by Fasch, our final work in this set. Johann Friedrich Fasch was another student who was inspired by Georg Philipp Telemann and established his own rival Collegium Musicum at Leipzig University, again Leipzig, before going on to become one of the Baroque era's most respected composers. This is the virtuosic Recorder Concerto in F from this new release by the new Bach Collegium Musicum of Leipzig. Reinhard Goebel conducts and Max Volbers plays the recorder.

Recorder player Max Vulbers with the new Bach Collegium Musicum of Leipzig, directed by Reinhard Goebel. Johann Friedrich Fasch's Recorder Concerto in F. That's the end of my little theme, courtesy of Inge Van Rij, as always, which focused on the Collegium Musicum, a Baroque invention, which is where musicians started to gather together and play secular music just for the fun of it and for other people to come and listen, as opposed to playing it in a church or at an aristocratic court, which is a bit less accessible and more rigid. And in doing so, these Collegia Musica, the plural, set the stage, so to speak, for modern-day concerts. I think there's a bit of a lesson, maybe. We think of classical music as something that belongs in grand concert halls, strict etiquette, silent audiences and that sort of thing. But that's, of course, not where much of the repertoire actually began. Collegium Musicum was really a space where music was woven into ordinary social life, people gathering over coffee, conversation, a drink. The music was part of the occasion rather than set apart from all of the socialising. Maybe we need to think about that in terms of reaching new audiences as musicians. Some of us, of course, do regularly play in public houses, coffee shops, as jazz musicians. To music by Claude Debussy, his Jardin sous la pluie, Gardens in the Rain. It's played here by Cécile Housset.

Jardin sous la pluie from Estampe by Claude Debussy. Gardens in the Rain, as played by Cécile Houssette. Good to hear from some of you today. 8824 is the number to text anytime you want to get in touch. Music by Beethoven next, his septet in E flat, fourth movement. This is actually quite a smash hit, rather, by the way, when it came out in 1800. Beethoven actually, as happens with some composers, he got a bit annoyed at the success of this work because he thought it overshadowed his later, more complex and perhaps, as he thought, more worthy works. So this is the fourth movement of the septet in E-flat, a set of variations based on a traditional Rhenish folk tune. It's all played by the Sabina Meyer Wind Ensemble.

the Sabina Meyer Wind Ensemble, that last movement of Beethoven's Septet in E-flat. Here's music by English composer Richard Harvey from his Concerto Antico, Antique Concerto, which he wrote for the guitarist John Williams, not the movie composer, the guitarist. I have to read you from the liner notes of this. It's a movement called the Forlana. And the liner notes say, this slow dance features the guitar with a capo on the fifth fret to produce a smaller sound, more like a lute. Technically, it says, the piece is not quite a Forlana, which ought to be a northern Italian dance in 6 beats to the bar. This oscillates between 7 beats and 4 beats to the bar and was written in Surrey. But the name somehow suits the piece, so it's stuck. Here's John Williams with the London Symphony Orchestra.

Before Lana from Richard Harvey's Concerto Antico, written for and played by John Williams with the London Symphony Orchestra, conducted by Paul Daniel. 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I'm Nick Tipping. We'll finish up this set with music by Mademoiselle Duval. We don't know her first name. She was a classical era composer from France. The first and second minuet from her opera Le Génie, played by Ensemble Il Caravaggio.

0: Tonight, we're live from the Michael Fowler Centre for a thrilling New Zealand Symphony Orchestra concert featuring 16-year-old Kiwi prodigy Shan Liu. He'll make his solo debut performing Prokofiev's brilliant Piano Concerto No. 3. Tune in to hear this exciting piano prodigy tonight from 6:30 on RNZ Concert.
1: Amazing stuff. Shan Liu, just 16 years of old. It may come as a surprise. I've actually played a concerto with the NZSO, just in recording format, Concerto for Electric Bass and Orchestra by Jeremy Mayle, and it was absolutely the most frightening thing I've ever done in my entire life. So I cannot imagine how Shan Liu can just step up there and play with the NZSO. Miraculous and well worth your time listening tonight on RNZ Concert. Right now, you're with me, Nick Tipping, on RNZ Concert Days. Coming up, Robert Schumann's Piano Trio No. 1 in D minor. Let's start, though, with the prelude, famous prelude, from Wagner's Tristan and Isolde. This just starts off, after a couple of notes, starts off with this chord, which has become known as the Tristan chord, because it's so ambiguous. You don't know where it's going to go. And with that one chord, Wagner kind of challenged and almost undermined centuries of musical history. Or you could just listen to it. Here it is, played by the NZSO, conducted by Hamish McKeach.

prelude to Tristan and Isolde by Wagner. That's the NZSO conducted by Hamish McKeach, and that's actually how they opened the 2024 Lexus Songquest Grand Final. Well, here's some music by an expat German composer who came to New Zealand and settled here. Paul Schramm was his name. These are three jazz songs using words by Max Hermann Niesse, a poet who left Germany in the 30s and died in London, 1941. These are very much reflective of the German avant-garde style of the time, the 1920s, kind of similar to maybe Kurt Weill or Paul Hindemith. The three jazz songs are called Litany in the Wind, Trying on the New Suit, and Ash Wednesday. They're sung by Robert Tucker with Bruce Greenfield at the piano.

Paul Schramm. He was an expat German composer who moved to New Zealand and wrote those three jazz songs in the 1920s. A bit more Weimar Germany than New Orleans. I get some funny looks of you rocked up to a jazz gig and performed those. Really interesting music, though, along the lines of Kurt Weill and Paul Hindemith. Robert Tucker was the baritone and Bruce Greenfield the piano. To a major work, this is by Robert Schumann, composed in 1847 during a period of really intense creative concentration. The Piano Trio No. 1 is the most dramatic and passionate of his three piano trios. Here it's played by the New Zealand Chamber Soloists.

0: The New Zealand chamber soloists Lara Hall, Catherine Austin and James Tennant with Robert Schumann's Piano Trio No. 1 in D minor. 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
1: And wonderful to be with you on RNZ Concert Days for another day. I'm Nick Tipping. Coming up in this hour, one of the earliest notated pieces of music from Denmark, and Sergei Rachmaninoff's Symphony No. 3 in A minor, as played by the Auckland Philharmonia. Let's start, though, with the NZSO giving it everything. This is the Force of Destiny Overture.

José Luis Gómez conducting the NZSO in Giuseppe Verdi's Force of Destiny Overture. Well, now to one of the very oldest notated pieces of music we have. This is the oldest known secular song in the Nordic countries, a song called Drum to Me in Drum, which is notated on a piece of parchment in the Codex Runicus from the beginning of the 13th century. It's actually written in runes. The meaning of Drum to Me in Drum has been debated. Most scholars agree that it's a song about justice and fair play. It's been revived by the Danish string quartet, and here it's played by the New Zealand string quartet.

The New Zealand String Quartet playing Drumte Mig en Drum, traditional Danish song from the 1200s, found in the Codex Runicus and written in runes. That was found and arranged by the Danish String Quartet and played by the New Zealand String Quartet. To the music of Rachmaninoff, his Symphony No. 3 in A minor. He wrote this at his estate in Switzerland, nearly two decades after he'd fled Bolshevik Russia, but it is still steeped in deep and bittersweet longing for his lost homeland. As well as that, you can hear this the famous Dies Irae motif, da da da da da da da, in all three of the movements. And it's a little piece of music which Rachmaninoff was obsessed by across his entire career. Here's the Symphony No. 3 in A minor by Rachmaninoff. The Auckland Philharmonia is conducted by Lawrence Rennes.

The Auckland Philharmonia, Lawrence Wren, is conducting in 2024. That is Sergei Rachmaninoff's Symphony No. 3 in A minor. You're listening to RNZ Concert Days. I'm Nick Tipping, getting ready to hand over to Brian Crump, but not before we hear the King's Singers, this beautiful arrangement of a Billy Joel tune, arranged by Bob Chilcott. It's called And So It Goes.

Wonderful sound of the King Singers singing Billy Joel, Bob Chilcott's arrangement of And So It Goes. Brian Crumpers along very shortly here on RNZ Concert with 3 to 7. That's it from me, Nick Tipping, for the afternoon. I'll be back with you tomorrow, 5 till 7 with Inside Out, and then Monday morning from 10 on RNZ Concert Days. I'll leave you with Louis Armstrong and his orchestra playing Stardust.

0: 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To find out about the standards or to lodge a complaint, go to rnz.co.nz and type formal complaints into our search engine, and you'll be directed to the formal complaints webpage. 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
1: Kia ora e te whanau. Hello everyone, called Brian Crumpaho. I'm Brian Crump. You're listening to, well, today it's actually Toro Kita Ono. 3 to 6 on RNZ Concert, because I'm clocking off an hour early so the evening host, Miru Shimalka, can get his feet under the desk before he crosses live to the Michael Fowler Centre at 6:30 for a broadcast, direct broadcast of the New Zealand Symphony Orchestra and the brilliant young Auckland pianist Shan Liu. Together they will play Prokofiev's 3rd piano concerto, also on the bill, Jamie Martin as conductor, Tchaikovsky's 4th symphony, and an orchestral work by the Finnish composer, although she's now based in Paris, Kaija Saariaho. That's music alive tonight at 6:30. Also on the programme between now and then, my guest today, Philip Rhodes. Brilliant Kiwi baritone. He lives in Wales these days. That's where the family is, his kids and his partner. But he's out here on quite a long stint. It involves singing in the Pearl Fishers with Opera NZ. It involves helping to judge the Kiri Te Kanawa Song Quest. And very soon he would play the role of Lesko in Manon, which Wellington Opera is holding a production of. This is the one by Messinet early next month. Lesko is a bit of a good-for-nothing. So one of my questions to Philip will be, as a baritone, do you relish those bad guy roles? You'll find out in about an hour from now. First off, in terms of the music, Louise Ferranc. I'm moving from her Piano Quintet No. 2 in E, performed by the Schubert Ensemble of London.

That was the Schubert Ensemble of London performing the third movement of the Piano Quintet No. 2 by Louise Ferlinck, French composer. She wrote that in 1840. And I'm wondering whether Schubert was a bit of an influence in that piece, partially because the four string instruments are viola, violin, cello, and double bass, just like the Trout Quintet. If you could hear that deep resonant bass note, that's why it sounded particularly resonant. And I just wonder whether Louise Ferlinck had heard the Trout Quintet and thought, I like that scoring, I'll do that in mine too. As I said a few minutes ago, Music Alive tonight, it's a live broadcast of the NZSO, and one of the things they're playing is Tchaikovsky's Fourth Symphony, one of my favourite symphonies. And here's a bit of Tchaikovsky right now, movement from Suite No. 2 in C.

such a master of melody and orchestration. The second movement from the second suite for orchestra by Tchaikovsky, performed by the Detroit Symphony Orchestra, conducted by Naomi Yevi. And Tchaikovsky features big time in our live edition of Music Alive tonight, direct from the Michael Fowler Center in Wellington, the New Zealand Symphony Orchestra, conducted by Jamie Martin, and the Symphony No. 4 by Tchaikovsky. If you're a fan of Beethoven, stick around in a few minutes from now. His triple concerto, and this is an all-star performance. The soloists are Yo-Yo Ma, cello, Itzhak Perlman, violin, and Daniel Barenboim conducting the Berlin Philharmonic and playing the piano. We're going to play you the whole of the first movement as our first feature work today on RNZ Concert. Toru Kita Ono, 3 to 6 today.

James Ennis Violin and the London Mozart Players, and the Rondo alla Polacca by Johann Nepomukumu, Polish Rondo, maybe Polish because it felt a little bit like a Polonaise in the way it moved. Got that big Beethoven all-star performance of the first one of his triple concerto coming up very soon. Yitzhak Perlman, Yo-Yo Ma, Daniel Barenboim. Ahead of that, Brahms. Brahms often felt like he was in the shadow of Beethoven, but we put him first this afternoon, which should be a relief to you, Johannes. And before Johannes, Antonin Dvorak. Those two knew each other. They were friends. Here's a movement from the Serenade in E for Strings by Dvorak. We hear the strings of the English Chamber Orchestra in a 1969 recording conducted by Raphael Kubelik.

Rafael Kubelik conducted the strings of the English Chamber Orchestra in that, the third movement of the Serenade for Strings by Antonín Dvořák. Brahms goes well with Dvořák, and they got on pretty well as well in real life. And before Beethoven, I thought I'd play the Brahms, because Brahms, you know, he struggled a bit with being in Beethoven's shadow. The idea that he could match Beethoven as a symphonist, for example. And Brahms was a great symphonist, but it's still quite a challenge to be compared to Beethoven. So after Beethoven, or before Beethoven, we've got Brahms right now, and intermezzo he wrote towards the end of his life for clarinet and piano. It's played by Andreas Ottensamer, with Yuzhi Wang playing the keyboard.

one of the six piano pieces that Brahms wrote towards the end of his life, dedicated to Clara Schumann, his dear friend and probably the love of his life, although as far as we know that love was never consummated. It's actually an arrangement there of that beautiful intermezzo for clarinet and piano. Andreas Ottensama played the clarinet. Yuzhe Wang played the piano. Before Brahms came Beethoven, and our first feature work is a movement from his triple concerto. One of three concertos written around about the same time, the early 1800s, 1803, 1804 in this case, which along with the violin concerto and the fourth piano concerto, despite the turbulence of the times, remember these were the Napoleonic Wars, times of great change and great violence in Europe. These three concertos are beautifully sanguine. I'm only going to play you the first movement of the triple concerto, featuring three of the best soloists that you could hope to get. I'm sure Beethoven would approve if he's listening up there in music heaven. Itzhak Perlman, violin, Yo-Yo Ma, cello, Daniel Barenboim is the pianist, also directing the Berlin Philharmonic. Here it is, our first feature work, the first movement of Beethoven's sublime triple concerto in C.

Itzhak Perlman, violin, Yo-Yo Ma, cello, Daniel Barenboim, piano, and he was also directing the Berlin Philharmonic, and that, the first movement of Beethoven's Triple Concerto. It was our first feature work today on RNZ Concert, Dordel Kitafitu. And maybe the last one, because when you think about it, I don't think there's going to be a feature work between 6 and 6:30, as there usually is, because we'll be getting ready to go live to the Michael Fowler Center for two wonderful feature works, Prokofiev's Third

Anna-Sophie Bertrand playing the Notturno in G minor by Fanny Mendelssohn. Takes the time on RNZ Concert to 1 minute to four. Philip Rhodes is my guest today. New Zealand born, based in Wales now. Baritone, back in the country for a bit of a stint. He's been helping to judge the Dame Kerry Te Kanawa Song Quest. He's got a gig with Opera NZ and the Pearl Fishers, and he's playing

in Manon, Massenet's Manon, which is a Wellington Opera production starting, there's four shows starting early next month. We'll hear from Philip very soon, but first let's hear a bit of the opera, The Entr'acte.

0: That was the Orchestra of Monet, conducted by Antonio Pappano, and the entr'acte from the opera Manon by Gilles Massenet, an opera which will be produced in Wellington very soon and features my guest today, who won the Lexus back in 2007, and he's in New Zealand at the moment to help judge it again, although these days it's called the Kiri Te Kanawa Song Quest. He'll be involved in an Opera NZ production of The Pearl Fishers. And Philip Rhodes, that's his name, is also playing a role in Manon, which Wellington Opera will produce in a few days from now. Four shows all sold out. Now, I got Philip into the studio the other day, began by asking him, what's his part in Manon?
1: Well, I play Lescaut, who's the cousin, the older cousin of Manon. And I have a duty to kind of look after her and make sure she makes it to the convent. But
0: and is that what you do? Do you take good care of her?
1: No, not exactly. I think it's a case of being given instructions but not quite following them through and expecting better decisions from her on her own when I should have probably kept very close to her. But Lescaut's an avid fan of gambling. So as soon as he meets her, he says, "You stay here. I'll be back in a bit and we'll make sure you get where you need to go." But he doesn't. He doesn't do it in time. She gets swooped up. And
0: you're a problem gambler.
1: He is a problem gambler, yeah. Not me, but Lescaut is definitely a problem gambler. It's at the stage in rehearsal where I think we should probably all get together and learn how to play these games.
0: What gambling games are you playing?
1: So we've got on the table, we've got five-card poker, which I understand, and then we all lose our money in a game of faro, which I don't understand.
0: I've never heard of that.
1: Coins and cards, and it's beyond me, but it'll look like I know what I'm doing.
0: Is there a roulette reel in the set?
1: No roulette, no. I don't think we quite have the budget for that.
0: Now, Amina Edris and Pene Pate, they're the lead roles, but also they're husband and wife.
1: Yeah.
0: In real life. So they've worked together quite a lot.
1: Yeah,
0: what about you? Have you worked much with them?
1: No, I haven't had a lot to do with Penny and Amina. I'm probably maybe a generation ahead of them, but it's wonderful to watch them work in rehearsal and see the chemistry between them and the love between them, that it happens on stage as well. So,
0: yeah.
1: You know, they're just so much fun together. And Amina has quite a job on her hands keeping PJ working and not having too much fun, but they do it well. They complement each other well, and amazing, wonderful talent.
0: I asked Amina, look, is it tricky playing the love interest of your real life love interest? And she kind of looked at me as if, what a dumb question. Of course it's not. It's just natural. Baritones are often the bad guys.
1: Yeah,
0: I'm thinking of Iago.
1: Yeah.
0: I'm thinking of Scarpia.
1: Yeah.
0: I'm thinking of Hagen, if you want to get Wagnerian about it. Do you relish being a villain? Because you are a bit of a troublemaker in this,
1: yeah,
0: from what
1: it's
0: you've
1: great.
0: Told me.
1: It's always great fun to play all those aspects of life that you know are naughty. They're bad. They're bad decisions to make. And for me, I've always enjoyed playing that and exploring that and exploring why they are the way they are. Because not every person who behaves badly has just shown up and decided to be bad. They've sort of had a whole lot of things along the way that have led them to making bad decisions.
0: Do you think about the backstory? Do you create one for yourself?
1: Absolutely.
0: When you're playing a dramatic role?
1: It's too difficult for me as a human to say just good and bad. So if I was to give an example, like even Oklahoma, Judd Fry, who was this kind of like dark, seedy character locked away in a cabin. We could leave it at that, or we could say he's constantly been isolated through his life. His idea of affection is very different to what people, because he's never had a chance to explore that or understand it, or and has kind of been treated differently all his life. So what we see as ugly is actually broken. I like to find that broken part of a character that makes them behave in a way that's not what we would consider acceptable.
0: Is it harder then to play the good guy?
1: Yeah, I think it is. It's hard to play a good guy and make him interesting. I find it hard to play a good guy and make him interesting. I guess of the few that I've played, and it's the same as playing what we'd call a bad guy. You play the situation they're in, and you tend to understand the moral side of where they stand. So yeah, I think you find the character and the nuance of what they have to do within the story. And I guess how far you go, often we see in, if I use an example of Wagner, we see the hero is always standing chest high and has almost a physical manifestation of I'm good. And with the bad guys, it's a bit more sort of haunched. And so we don't want to be in that character world of seeing good and seeing bad. We want to play the normal people in the situation, and how do they behave and react in that situation. I think that defines where we as viewers enjoy a character or despise a character.
0: It's almost 20 years since you won the Lexus.
1: Oh, yeah.
0: Yeah.
1: Yeah, yeah. That doesn't make me feel old at all.
0: You don't look a day over 25.
1: No, I'll have it. Not on the radio. Yeah, I've got a face for radio if you want youth. Yeah.
0: How did it change your career?
1: Yeah, first of all, for me, it just reaffirmed what everyone who had supported me up until then had said, that you could do this. You could have a career in singing if you wanted it. So it just set my feet on the ground to say, you can make something of this. And then beyond that, it opened the door to the world. So the money I won, I think it was similar to what it was today, $50,000. Or it might have been $45,000, but it sort of definitely opened a world I couldn't afford. And it also gave permission to other supporters to say, okay, we'll get behind them now. We'll get behind them. And one of those was Dame Kerry, who's been so present throughout my career. And even today, you know, the phone will ring and she'll say, you're doing the work. And it's, you know...
0: You're doing the work.
1: Yeah, right?
0: Does that mean, have you done your practice?
1: Have you done your practice? Are you doing the
0: she things? She still does that.
1: Yeah, absolutely. So Kiri's been magnificent in never letting things go and just making sure you're maintaining your standards. And
0: Do you have to say, sorry, no, I forgot?
1: Oh, absolutely. So Kiri's become very much a derogatory term, but an agony aunt. Mm-hmm. You know, sometimes I call and say, I just can't get on board. I just, you know, and she's there to say that happens sometimes, which is just as important as someone saying, like, get on with it, do the work. And, you know, there are times where that message is necessary as well. But Kiri had a long, long career at the top. And so she understands the pitfalls as much as the highs. And she's there for the entire ride, which has been, you know, as much as financial support's been great to get started, that support's been magnificent to sort of keep going.
0: And you were back to judge what was the Lexus, but was now the Dame Curtis de Carnival Song Quest.
1: Yeah.
0: What was your role as a judge?
1: So I was the preliminary judge, and Joanna Foote and myself, we sort of cut what was around about 50 competitors down to the semi-final 12, which was such a hard job because there are so many talented singers. And
0: I reckon that's a much tougher job.
1: Yeah, it was really difficult. So Joanna and I... We pretty much agreed on an eight, and then we sort of disagreed about who were the last four between each other. And we decided the easiest thing to do was to pick two of our four and bring them through. And it was a really tricky task in that you knew someone had to be left behind, and having not really known the young singers, you think, I wonder what we've left behind. But then, you know, of course, we were pretty happy with the 12 that went through in the semi-finals and sang gloriously so.
0: Because one of the things I would think, if I was in your position, would be, okay, maybe you worry, somebody's got a lot of talent and I've shut the door this time. But surely, in your business, talent is a big part, but because it's such a tough job and because so few people can actually establish themselves as professional opera singers, it's also determination.
1: Yeah.
0: So if you don't get the door shut on you once or twice and try again, you're probably not really, it's not probably your career.
1: Yeah, no, that's right. And I think a little bit too, like I'm a huge sports fan, so Michael Jordan, I watch his documentary where he talks about being cut in high school and never making the team, and that just fired him on to go and work hard over summer and do everything. So, like, I was lucky that I had teachers like Patrick Power and Dennis O'Neill, who said very practical things like, I've had 10 auditions, I didn't get the job, what do I have to do? Be a better singer. Keep working. get better. And it's really that simple. So every door that shuts is an opportunity for you to either really dig in and make sure no door shuts again, make some changes, whatever it takes. But you have an option to go, I'm going to go another direction, or I'm really going to make sure another door doesn't shut on me again.
0: My guest today is the baritone, New Zealand baritone, Philip Rhodes. He is back in the country. He's got a few gigs that are going on. One was to be part of the Kirita Kanawa Songquest as one of the judges. He's also back to perform in Manon, the opera by Massenet, with Wellington Opera. Hey, the Kirita Kanawa, big cut through, it seemed, this year. It really seemed to make an impact. Maybe it's because it's got Dame Curie's name on it now.
1: Yeah, I think hugely possible. I think reinventing something as well has an impact. And throughout its history, it's had a great support from, it was, you know, originally the Mobile Songquest and then the Lexus Songquest. It was what it was called when I won. And sort of a full circle competition. Curie won it way back in the day. And, it's wonderful to see her up there talking about the night she won and sharing those memories. But also, even for me, being part of the judging, it felt like there's a long-standing history of this competition really promoting young singers to the world. And I think maybe a little bit in the last couple of iterations of the competition, it may have just lost its way a little. So a little bit of an injection with something fresh has really helped it.
0: I mean, Samuel Mataele, the winner this year, is also just, physically a remarkable presence, a remarkable voice, only 19, a countertenor,
1: yeah,
0: a proud Tongan,
1: yeah,
0: New Zealander as well.
1: Yeah, quite a special person, really. I mean, we've seen him speak now regularly on after winning, and such a composed 19-year-old with a much older, wiser head on his shoulders than I ever had at 19. I think I won when I was 26, 27, and I definitely did not speak like that with that sort of composure and understanding of where I want to go. And that was even evident. We interviewed with the 12 semi-finalists, and even then his mindset was so clear and evident that he knew where he was going and how much he loved the music that he sings. And it's a rare quality what he has as a performer. If we think of Mike Tyson and Muhammad Ali, who were born to fight, Samuel is clearly born to sing, and it's through every fibre of his body when he walks on stage.
0: Where'd you grow up in Aotearoa?
1: I grew up in Hastings.
0: Ngāti Kahununu.
1: That's me.
0: Right? Is that the main iwi, your main ancestry?
1: That's me, yeah. Well, yeah, that's where I definitely whakapapa too, so that and Ngāti Awa as well. So I didn't grow up knowing my family, really. I was fostered. So, Ngāti Kahununu and Ngāti Porou are my foster family's roots, and often my dad, Henare O'Keefe, when we were children, we often went back to the marae there and on the East Coast, and that feels much more like family than anything I've known. So all that wealth of singing and storytelling has all come from really the people of Ngāti Porou.
0: And what were your first musical experiences?
1: I would say they were probably horrific for people listening.
0: Horrific?
1: But wow. No, they were. So I was quite shy. Oh, I still am a wee bit, but shy as a child, very shy, sort of wouldn't really put myself forward. But my foster father, I heard him when we first went into the family home. My foster father sang. He was retiring from rugby, and he sang The Impossible Dream, just with a guitar, and I'd never seen anything like it or heard anything like it. I don't think it was then and there, but something inside me said, I want to be able to do that.
0: That doesn't sound horrific at all. That sounds really special.
1: I think for me, trying to imitate that was probably quite horrific for a few months, and people had to hear it. So, but, I always loved people who had no fear about doing it seemed. That was the first step for me. So I probably witnessed that when I was 9, 10. For years I wanted to do it, and then it was 16 when I had the opportunity to just get up and sing in front of peers, and it didn't go too badly, and I thought, this could be, if I could find a way into performing, I'd love that. And it was actually an English teacher at at Havelock North High School who collared me and threw me into an improvisation sort of class and said, "Away you go, go be a clown in there," which is, it's paid off.
0: Foster parents often get a bad press, but it sounds to me like your foster parents were rather special.
1: Oh, yeah, they're magnificent, magnificent people. My foster mother's passed, sadly, Pam, but yeah, my foster father, they're just mum and dad. They're mum and dad, and they've, you know, fostered over 200 children, so they've learned how to do it well.
0: Does that mean you have over 200 brothers and sisters?
1: Yeah. Not that I could remember all of their names, but at different times in my life, yeah.
0: Any other members of the extended family musical as you are?
1: Yeah, a lot of them. So my foster father obviously sang, and all of his family musical in one way or another. So, yeah, we just grew up surrounded by, you know, aunties singing in bands, cousins singing in church, and all. We're just surrounded by music and entertainers, really.
0: Was your route into opera, was it via, because To Dream the Impossible Dream, it's a show song, isn't it?
1: Yeah.
0: Off the top of my head, and I was thinking, was it shows? Is that how you got in?
1: Yeah, it was actually. So I went to drama school after high school. It didn't go well for me. I didn't fit into that sort of drama mold. I thought there's more moaning than actually acting. So, you know, it didn't work for me, and I probably reacted to it in a bad way. So left the drama school and went within the same building, went to the singing school and thought, I'll show them. You know, there was a little bit of sort of, I'll show those drama people what you're meant to do. And just slowly started to fall in love with discovering what the voice can do. And I had a wonderful teacher, Richard Hewitt, who was just sort of, he was having a great time every time I went into class and sang. And it just, you know, it was enough encouragement for me to think, okay, I might just pursue this a little more. And did a lot of shows for the Napier Operatic Society, so Les Miserables, Jesus Christ Superstar, all these sorts of musicals, and had the fortune in my second year that Patrick Power retired from singing in Europe, came back and just wanted to teach. Came back with a mandate to give young Māori children from where he came from, Danny Virk or Hawke's Bay, an opportunity to explore their voice and maybe make something of it. And I was lucky to be in that first sort of iteration of his teaching.
0: And now you live in London, right?
1: Oh, well, I live in Wales. I live in North Wales.
0: Ah,
1: far
0: more interesting.
1: In a town called Wrexham, which is doing the rounds on Disney.
0: That's on television at the moment.
1: Football
0: team.
1: It is. So Ryan Reynolds is my next-door neighbour, I'd like to tell everyone.
0: Oh, my goodness. Wow.
1: But no, I've got two young children that live there, so that's base for...
0: Marry a Welsh woman?
1: I did marry a Welsh woman, yeah. I did.
0: Wow. Yeah. Is there music in her family?
1: No, not so much. There's a lot of rock climbing and there's a lot of walking about, but...
0: Did you have to take up rock climbing?
1: No. No one can convince me to get on the side of a rock face.
0: What about your kids? Do they rock climb?
1: My kids will do everything. Rock climb, surf. They're into everything. They're very much Kiwi children living in a European country.
0: Kiwi children with Welsh accents?
1: They are. Oh, well, they speak Welsh as well, so they're miles ahead.
0: Well,
1: of
0: that's interesting, because that's Wales is one place where there's been a lot of effort in bringing back the language of, I guess you call the tangata whenua.
1: Yeah, it is.
0: Part of the world.
1: It is, and they've, you know, a lot like New Zealand and pockets of Wales, it's survived, and they've put a lot of emphasis on bringing it back in schools, and our children were lucky that they went to a school where it was full immersion Welsh, so they've both grown up, nature.
0: And the choral tradition, is it strong in North Wales as it is in the South?
1: Yeah, it's huge. So my son particularly loves singing with his choir at high school, and you know, we get to enjoy hearing true traditional Welsh choirs, which it's a sound unlike anything else.
0: Yes, yeah. You've answered a question I was going to ask you, which was because quite a few New Zealanders, because of Brexit, they moved out of the UK, which is where they moved to continental Europe. But it sounds to me like you've got too much going on in North Wales to...
1: Yeah,
0: even
1: well,
0: if it was more convenient to be in the continent.
1: Yeah, I think for me, like I need to be near my children as much as I can, and this job, obviously, it pulls you far away. So, my children are very, very Welsh, so I'm not going to pull them away from living and loving that.
0: Do they like rugby or football?
1: They like both. They like both. It's as hard as a rugby loving man, but
0: Did you play much rugby when you
1: I
0: were
1: did,
0: younger?
1: Yeah, I did play a lot of rugby.
0: Oh, and
1: yeah.
0: You built a bit like a rugby player.
1: Yeah, no, well, I really had no choice.
0: You put your looks down before, mate, but no. You're a strapping bloke, right?
1: Yeah, no, I really had no choice. My father loved rugby. And,
0: yes.
1: And I love, you know, of course, you grow up loving it. Everyone wants to be an All Black when they're sort of 8, 9 years old, don't they? So probably thought I might be until I was about 16 and walked through the park and saw Jonah Lomu and John Kerwin sprinting.
0: Towards you?
1: Pretty much.
0: With the ball?
1: Yeah, and feeling the earth shake and thinking, that fella's only 2 years older than me. There's no way I'm getting in front of him.
0: Were you on the wing?
1: No, I was a flanker. Uh-huh. So I would have had to get
0: in front
1: of him.
0: Your job is to tackle.
1: Yeah, exactly. Exactly. So seeing that, I thought I might just move into the arts.
0: I was wondering whether another advantage of being a dad is when you're an opera singer, okay? And I said before, it's a wonderful profession. Only a few people can do it. You've got to be really hungry to do it, I think, and talented. But it's slightly crazy. And having kids, is that a good way of bringing you back to earth?
1: Oh, you know what? I think kids bringing me back to earth all the time. They always tell you the truth. That's all they know. That's all they know how to speak. Yeah, it's a bit of a soul splitter, children, because you work away a lot, and you've got to leave them behind. And even at the moment, my son's 12 years old, so I'm finding it really hard to peel away from him, especially when they say the words, "Dad, I don't want you to go." So that's where I'm at, and it's quite a hard job. Now, harder than it's ever been before to be away for a long period of time. For me at the moment, it's a difficult path to walk. So, yeah.
0: But you're doing your best?
1: Yeah, absolutely. And the life of singing is one that does provide well for my children. So there are two sides of the coin as well.
0: Where to after Manon? Back home to North Wales?
1: No, so we have Pearlfishers with New Zealand Opera after this, and then, yeah, back to Wales. Back to Wales for a good couple of months off and reunite with the children, get to know them again in a sense, and, you know, they develop so quickly while you're away. 3 months I'm away from them this time, and I'm sure when I get back, their whole worlds would have changed yet again.
0: Philip, it's been great having you in the studio. Thanks for joining us.
1: Thank you very much. It's a pleasure.
0: Philip Rhodes, great to have him back in the country for just a little while. And here is the song that his foster father used to sing that inspired him to become a singer, performed by his great mentor.

The Impossible Dream by Mitch Lee, sung there by Kiritu Kanawa. Studio recording made back in, well, we think sometime in the second half of the 1960s. And we played that because it was a song that inspired Philip Rhodes, my guest today, to get into singing when his dad, his foster dad, sung it when he retired from playing rugby. And Philip Rhodes is taking part in a production by Wellington Opera of Manon by Jules Massenet. There are four performances from the 1st and the 9th of August. All performances are sold out at the moment, but don't give up. My advice is if you want to go along, because he's part of an all-stellar cast. Also, Pene Pate singing the lead male role, and Amina Edris singing the lead, the title role. Wonderful singers. So I just check out the website and see if you can get in anyway, because sometimes sold out doesn't necessarily mean sold out on the night. Some people don't turn up to the venue. You might get lucky. You're listening to RNZ Concert. I'm Brian Crump. It's 28 minutes past five. Speaking of dreams, here's A Midsummer Night's One by Felix Mendelssohn.

the London Symphony Orchestra, conducted by Barry Wordsworth, and the Scherzo from the incidental music that Felix Mendelssohn wrote for a production of Shakespeare's A Midsummer Night's Dream. We're still in midwinter here in New Zealand, but if you're living on the other side of the equator, might be enjoying a bit of summer warmth, I hope you are, but not too hot, I hope, as well. Just got a text from Matthew Ross. Now, Matthew Ross is one of the leading lights of the Wellington Opera Company. And we've been told up till now that all four performances of Manon by Jules Massenet are sold out. Just through. It's extended to 9th August. Final tickets released. So there are tickets there after all. So if you really want to go and you're a bit disappointed, to log on to the website and find that all the seats have gone, check it out now. Wellington Opera Company. That's wellingtonopera.nz. You still got a chance to see some of New Zealand's best singers. Pene Pate, Amina Edris, Philip Rhodes, my guest today, performing this beautiful French late romantic opera. This is, I'm pretty sure it'll be in the late romantic style. It's music by the Romanian Stan Golstam, who moved to France and lived the best part of 50 years there in the first half of the 20th century. This is a movement from his violin sonata in E-flat, the first movement played by Iona Christina Goetia, with Andre Bianciu playing the piano.

violinist Iona Christina Goitschier and pianist Andre Bansiou in the first movement of the violin sonata by Stan Golston. Born in Romania, settled in France. Taking us towards the news at 5 with Karen McCarthy, I have three pieces, the first of which is by Muzio Clementi, the third movement of his Symphony No. 4 with the Rome Symphony Orchestra.

It's the third movement from the Symphony No. 4 in D by Muzio Clementi, played by the Rome Symphony Orchestra. Here's an arrangement of an aria by Vivaldi, L'Agitate da Due Venti, the one agitated by two winds. That could be somebody dealing with a nor'wester just ahead of a southerly change. It's arranged for saxophone and the Arcos Quartet, string quartet. The saxophonist is Daniel Schneider.

arrangement of an aria from an opera that's now pretty much been lost by Vivaldi called Adelaide, or Adelaide if you to anglicise it. The aria was called L'agitata da due venti, agitated by two winds, which sounds like a weather forecast, which I'll be bringing you shortly after Karen brings in the news at 5. Taking us to the news, a piece by Jonathan Dove inspired by Mozart, an email letter from Mozart, a set of variations on a theme by the composer from his Divertimento, Kerschel 287. Here's the fourth of those variations, played by Malvin Tan on forte piano and the London Mozart Players.

0: London Mozart players, Melvin Tan forte piano, and a movement from the variations that Jonathan Dove wrote on a theme by Mozart called An Airmail Letter from Mozart. Takes the time on RNZ Concert that just passed 5 o'clock.
1: RNZ News. Kia ora, good afternoon. I'm Karen McCarthy. The man who used his car to murder Nelson policewoman, Senior Sergeant Lynn Fleming,

0: and seriously injure her colleague, Senior Sergeant Adam Ramsey, has been sentenced to life in prison with a non-parole period of 22 years. Hayden Tasker drove at the pair and others in Buxton Square car park early on New Year's Day 2025. The 33-year-old was more than three times over the legal breath alcohol limit, and the Crown argued he was motivated by anger towards police. At the High Court at Nelson today, Senior Sergeant Fleming's husband, Bryn Olsen, told Tasker that Lynn will be remembered. You, he said, will be forgotten. The Trade Minister says New Zealand strongly rejects the forced labour justification the United States is using for its latest round of trade tariffs. New Zealand exports are being hit with a 12.5% rate this afternoon. Todd McClay says the US is looking for any excuse. The police are reviewing more adult sexual assault and child protection investigations after concerns about a senior officer's handling of a historical case in Northland. Police say the small number of files is separate to the more than 50 cases of child protection and adult sexual assault complaints initially reopened. Yemen's Houthi fighters claim to have attacked shipping in the Red Sea, a move that threatens to further escalate the already volatile situation in the Middle East. Meanwhile, the US has carried out 13 consecutive nights of airstrikes on Iran. Brent crude oil is trading at $100 a barrel for the first time since May, but one analyst predicts the price could top $150. And the funeral of former Finance Minister Sir William Birch was held in Pukekohe this afternoon, with Prime Minister Christopher Luxon attending alongside predecessors Jenny Shipley and Bill English. Mr. Luxon said Sir Bill measured his worth by what he built, not by who noticed him building it, and his work ethic was legendary. That's the news.
1: Tonight, we're live from the Michael Fowler Centre for a thrilling New Zealand Symphony Orchestra concert featuring 16-year-old Kiwi prodigy Shan Liu. He'll make his solo debut performing Prokofiev's brilliant Piano Concerto No. 3. Tune in to hear this exciting piano prodigy tonight from 6:30 on RNZ Concert.
2: And now the short forecast from Met Service, taking us through to the end of tomorrow, Saturday, the situation. Fronts, lots of them. Troughs too, bringing lots of wind, quite a bit of rain, and in some parts of the country, in the south in particular, snow. Which means, first, for a big chunk of the west of the North Island, from Northland down to Manawatū, including the Coromandel Peninsula, the Bay of Plenty in the east, and in the middle, the central high country, periods of rain spreading east today. Probably arrived by now. Sometimes the rain will be heavy. Thunderstorms with hail are possible. It'll all start to ease later tomorrow. Gisborne and Hawke's Bay. Scattered rain developing today. Again, could be falling right now for you. Clearing for a time tomorrow morning. Horowhenua down to Wellington. Also across the Tararuas and the Arongarongas to Wairarapa. Periods of rain could be heavy. Easing late tomorrow. Across Cook Strait to Marlborough and Nelson. Showers clearing tonight, but returning for a time tomorrow. Buller down to Westland, periods of rain, heavy at times with thunderstorms possible, clearing tomorrow as the winds turn southerly. Canterbury and Otago, scattered showers today with snow falling down to 400 metres above sea level overnight. Rain for a time tomorrow, then it becomes fine. Southland and Fiordland, mostly cloudy with rain for Fiordland and Stewart Island with thunderstorms possible today. Rain spreads everywhere tonight. It will fall as snow down to 300 metres above sea level. Clears for a time tomorrow. Chatham Islands, rain developing tomorrow. 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It's funded through New Zealand On Air. And this is the third of Toru Kita Ono, 3 to 6 on RNZ Concert. I'll explain why after this.

fourth movement of the septet in E-flat, the one with the trumpet in it, by Camille Saint-Saëns, played by the Nash Ensemble, kicking off the third of Toro Kita Ono. 3 to 6 on RNZ Concert with me, Brian Crump. I'm leaving an hour early to make way for Miro Shimaoka, who will then settle in and then cross at 6:30 to a live broadcast of the New Zealand Symphony Orchestra, as you heard Clarissa mention in her little promo between the news and weather from 6:30, featuring music by Tchaikovsky. And with Sean Liu, the young Auckland pianist, Prokofiev's third piano concerto. Got a big number from a big movie now, and the movie is Casablanca. The tune is by Herman Hutfeld. As Time Goes By. Arranged here by John Williams, who conducts the Boston Pops Orchestra. Also in the arrangement, Itzhak Perlman.

See, that's the genius of John Williams. He's mostly a tonal composer, but he knows enough about harmony to put that edge in, just so it doesn't get too schmaltzy. His arrangement of As Time Goes By from Casablanca. Him and Hupfield wrote the original tune, played there by Itzhak Perlman violin with the Boston Pops Orchestra, conducted by the arranger. This is another arrangement of a folk song, En Montant la Riviera, Going Up the River. It's sung by Susie LeBlanc. David Greenberg, who did the arrangement, plays the violin, Chris Norman the flute, with Chant d'Acadie

The French-Canadian singer Susie LeBlanc, David Greenberg violin, Chris Norman flute and Chant de Cadi, an Acadian folk group from Canada, with their arrangement of a folk song, En montant la rivière, which means going up the river, or maybe going upstream, but certainly from the sound of that, not swimming against the tide. Pretty smooth number, I thought. This is music by J.S. Bach, his keyboard concerto number 6 in F, from which we hear the third movement.

It's one of those J.S. Bach recycled tunes. Officially, at least in this particular recording, it's known as his Keyboard Concerto No. 6, from which we heard the third movement, but I know it as a Brandenburg Concerto, and possibly you do too. The soloist on the harpsichord, Raphael Alpermann, but also shout out to the recorder players Christoph Hintergebirth and Xenia Loeffler with the Berlin Academy für Altmusik. We've got one of the greats, Mr. Slav Rostropovich, to play you a movement from the Haydn Cello Concerto now with the Academy of St. Martin in the Fields. He's also conducting it. This is the third and final movement. It takes us to our moment of calm.

Mstislav Rostropovich, both soloist and director of the Academy of St. Martin in the Fields, and that, the third movement of the Cello Concerto No. 2 by Haydn. Got the wonderful evergreen Herbert Blumstedt conducting the Vienna Symphony Orchestra. Is it the Vienna Symphony Orchestra? It's one of the great orchestras of Europe, whichever one it is. In a few minutes from now, but at 5:30, it's time for our musical mental health service, our Moment of Calm. This one is performed by the Netherlands Reed Quintet Califax, an arrangement of a number by the 16th century Italian composer Francesco Benduzzi, his La Monina.

La Bonina by the 16th century Italian Francesco Benduzzi, played by the 21st century Netherlands wind quintet Califax. And it was today's moment of calm. If you're having a frantic Friday, I hope that smoothed things out for you just a little. This next number is pretty smooth too. It's one piece in three sections. The sections are called novelettes. The music is by Francis Poulenc. It's played by Michael Houston.

Beautiful playing. Michael Houston with the three novelettes by Francis Poulenc. Herbert Blundstedt, the evergreen Swedish conductor, 98 years young and still working. Okay, he took a bit of a break from performing during the Northern Hemisphere summer, as in at the moment, but he still plans to keep on conducting. I was just checking the website for the orchestra I think he works with most, the San Francisco Symphony. He's got three dates in January of next year, a concert featuring Schubert's Symphony No. 3 and Bruckner's Symphony No. 4. That's not a lightweight program. Here he is conducting Richard Strauss, the waltzes from Der Rosenkavalier with the Leipzig Gewandhaus Orchestra.

Waltzes from Richard Strauss's opera Der Rosenkavalier. The Leipzig Gewandhaus Orchestra was conducted by Herbert Blumstedt, who just a few days ago turned 99, and he's still got gigs planned, as I was mentioning before I played you that, early in January. Three performances of Schubert and Bruckner with the San Francisco Symphony Orchestra. Will he make it to 100 and still be conducting? He's got a pretty good chance, less than a year to go. Mind you, I reckon any extra concerts featuring Herbert are a bonus for us music lovers. You're listening to Toro Ki Te Whitu. Actually, it's Toro Ki Te Ono today, 3 to 6, because I am leaving a little bit early to make way for the next host, Miro Shimaoka, so he can get his feet under the desk to cross live to the Michael Fowler Centre at 6:30 for a live broadcast of a New Zealand Symphony Orchestra concert featuring Sian Liu, brilliant 16-year-old New Zealand pianist, performing Prokofiev's Third Piano Concerto and Symphony No. 4 by Tchaikovsky. And here to whet your appetite for a bit of Tchaikovsky is a movement from his souvenir, Dan Lyosher, Memories of a Beloved Place. Gil Shaham plays the violin with the Russian National Orchestra.

studio early tonight so Miro Shimaoka can get himself settled and then cross to the MFC at 6:30. 3 to 6 today has been produced by Robin Jackery, presented by me, Brian Crump. As I said, Miro is after this. This has been a movement from the Quartet for Flute, Violin, Viola da Gamba and Continuo by Carl Friedrich Abel. It's performed by the ensemble La Reversa. I'll be back with you after 3 on Monday afternoon. Look forward to your company then. But for now, have a lovely weekend. Kia pai te pō, and a lovely night. Mā te wā. Bye for now.

0: This Saturday, we're live from the Auckland Town Hall for Madama Butterfly, Puccini's tale of love, heartbreak and betrayal, told through some of opera's most glorious music. It's performed by stunning soloists, the New Zealand Opera Chorus and Auckland Philharmonia, this Saturday night from 7:30 on RNZ Concert.
1: Tēnā koutou, ngā mihi o te ahi ahi pō. Good evening and hello. Welcome to RNZ Concert, Music Alive technically. I'm jumping in a little bit early today because in about half an hour's time we'll be broadcasting a live performance of the New Zealand Symphony Orchestra. They're in the Michael Fowler Centre tonight and joined by astonishing young prodigy Shan Liu, who is going to play for you Piano Concerto No. 3 by Prokofiev. Shan Liu was previously an emerging artist with the orchestra and featured as the soloist of the NYO, the National Youth Orchestra, in 2024. That's at 6:30 right here on RNZ Concert Live. Let's get there first with a little bit of boat action, though. Here is En Bateau from the Petite Suite by Debussy.

That's cozy, isn't it? That is an orchestrated version of En Bateau from the Petite Suite by Claude Debussy, originally a piece for solo piano. We heard Under the Baton of Yoav Talmi, the Quebec Symphony Orchestra. Kia ora once again, I'm Miru Shimaoka. It is my pleasure to join you tonight on RNZ Concert. I'll be taking you through all the way to midnight, but kind of this half an hour bracket until 6:30 is my first time to spend with you tonight. Swedish Chamber Orchestra now with a string serenade. This is by Swedish composer Dag Wirén.

Swedish Chamber Orchestra conducted by Petri Sakari. Serenade for strings by Swedish 20th century composer Dag Vidén. It's getting pretty close to our live broadcast. That'll be at 6:30, the NZSO and young pianist Shan Liu. It's going to be a great concert, Tchaikovsky and Prokofiev. Make sure to stay tuned. Ko wai haere ki wahi ke, don't you go anywhere else. In the meantime, I can take you to Spain, though. The Australian Guitar Quartet brings us the Villanesca from Granados' Spanish Dances Book 2.

That is the Villanesca from Book 2 of Opus 37 by Enrique Granados, The Spanish Dancers. Sapphire is the Australian guitar quartet. And we are finally there, Etifano, just the last few minutes until our live broadcast off the Michael Fowler Centre. Before we bring that through, we can enjoy a little bit of Baroque Czech music, a sonata by Jan Desmas Zelenka. I'll fade it down as soon as they're ready in the hall. This is led by Ramon Ortega Quero and Angel Luis Sanchez Moreno on the oboes and Mark Trenay on the bassoon.

0: RNZ Concert, 29 minutes to 7. It's time for Music Alive. 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
1: Kia ora, hello. You join me at the Michael Fowler Centre in Wellington. Tonight we'll hear the New Zealand Symphony Orchestra, conducted by returning guest Jaime Martin. That's reason enough for there to be a distinct buzz of anticipation. But it's a very, very special concert for another reason too. The main stage NZSO debut of a very talented and very young Kiwi pianist, Shan Liu. He's only 16 years old and still at high school, but already starting to be noticed internationally, not just locally. He's performed at Carnegie Hall and the Sydney Opera House, and he gave a solo recital at the 2022 Beethoven Orbit Festival in Aachen in Germany. We'll be treated to his performance of Prokofiev's Third Piano Concerto. And after the interval tonight, one of the most beloved of Tchaikovsky's orchestral works is Symphony No. 4. The NZSO's titled this concert Let There Be Light, and the programme starts with a piece called Lumière et Pesanteur by Finnish composer Kaija Saariaho. That title translates as Light and Gravity. It's an adaptation of part of Saariaho's oratorio La Passion de Simone, which treats the life of 20th century French philosopher and mystic Simone Weil rather in the manner of a Bach passion. We're just waiting for the concertmaster of the NZSO, Professor Matti Leppänen. Here he is, striding onto the stage in the Michael Fowler Centre, tuning the orchestra. Saariaho says in quite a brief programme note, Lumière et Pesanteur is a gift for Esa-Pekka Salonen, inspired by his performance of My Passion de Simone in Los Angeles, January 2009. This piece is an arrangement based on the eighth station of the Passion, which I know that he especially likes. And it certainly lives up to the name, Light and Gravity. Saariaho continually plays with light and heavy tone colours, starting with a celeste chord, then a passage on the trumpet, which is then taken up by other instruments. And the trumpet returns at the end as one final musical swell slides into dark quiet. And that applause is for conductor Jaime Martin. Bowing to the audience and standing to conduct Lumière et Pesanteur by Kaija Saariaho.

That's Lumiere et Pesanteur, Light and Gravity by Kaija Saariaho, the New Zealand Symphony Orchestra conducted by Jaime Martin. Beginning this concert, Let There Be Light. Such an evocative piece of music that. I should mention the solo trumpeter, by the way, Michael Kurgan. Well, a very brief stage reset now before Prokofiev's Piano Concerto No. 3 with our extraordinary young soloist, Shan Liu. Nowadays, this is the most popular of Prokofiev's five piano concertos. It's not hard to see why. One critic has explained that its rhythms are engaging, its tunes are attractive, and its orchestration is delightful. And who can argue against that? The composer himself gave the first performance in Chicago in December 1921. Quite successful, but audiences just 5 weeks later in New York were rather indifferent to it and to him. It was only the following year, after a concert in Paris, that critics and audiences began to enthuse over it. Prokofiev himself was quite an exceptional pianist, so it's not an easy work to play. After the first movement, full of sometimes extreme contrasts, the second is a theme and variations, sounding a little like his music for Romeo and Juliet. Some describe it as neoclassical, reaching back to the past for inspiration. And the finale is reminiscent of the first, in that there are many striking contrasts. Well, as I've mentioned, our soloist, Shan Liu, is still a high school student and only 16 years of age, but he's already being described as one of New Zealand's most promising young musicians. He was youngest ever winner of the Lewis Eady National Junior Piano Competition. And here he is, coming onto the stage. Remarkable young man, Shan Liu. Ready to play Prokofiev's Piano Concerto No. 3 in C with the New Zealand Symphony Orchestra.

Sede Prokofiev's Piano Concerto No. 3 in C. Shan Liu is the soloist there, and Jaime Martin conducted our very own New Zealand Symphony Orchestra. Shan Liu, currently at Westlake Boys High School, is a piano student of Stephen DePledge, who I think is in the audience tonight. He must be hugely proud of him, I would think. And listen to that applause and cheers. He made it look so easy as well, which I suppose is something that you can't see, but I can, perched in the translation booths of the Michael Fowler Centre in Wellington. His hands going from one end of the keyboard to another. Lots of hand crossings as well. But he just made it look so easy. Looks like very long fingers he has too. He has joined hands with the conductor, receiving the applause of not only the audience, but also the orchestra here in the Michael Fowler Centre. Well, I think I mentioned this is his main stage debut with the New Zealand Symphony Orchestra. He's played, though, with the NZSO National Youth Orchestra, and I think also with the NZSO in an Emerging Artists concert. Well, I think we're going to get an encore.

0: Yes, music there by Robert Schumann. That was Träumerei, or Dreamen, from Kinderszenen, or Scenes of Childhood. Ushan Yu's won some top prizes at several major competitions. Grand Jury Prize at the 8th Macau International Piano Competition, Grand Gold Prize at the Pacific Rim International Music Competition. He's also won the Gold Award at the GOCAA New York International Music Competition. And first place at the César Franck International Piano Competition in Belgium. An international piano competition for young musicians in the Netherlands. Well, time now for the interval. Coming up, a symphony that takes us on a journey from darkness and despair through to the glimmer of light and joy, Tchaikovsky's Symphony No. 4. But until then, we'll hear from our soloist Shan Liu talking with Brian Crump on RNZ Concerts Show 3 to 7.
1: Shan Liu, still at school. Some nights, you will find him in the concert hall. Later this week, at the age of 16, he will make his debut with the New Zealand Symphony Orchestra playing Prokofiev's Third Piano Concerto. Shan is with me now. Now, when I spoke with you 3.5 years ago, that was not long after you'd won the Lewis Eady Junior Piano Competition.
2: That's right.
1: How has your playing changed since then?
2: I wouldn't say it's actually changed too much, but I've definitely developed more of my repertoire, and technically I think I've improved, but I think nonetheless me, Shan Liu, who plays the piano, is still there, and my interpretation really stays the same, and I just express my music through different types of repertoire and different types of concerts. So
1: I remember back then you were preparing to play Rachmaninoff, one of his concertos, with the Monaco Symphony Orchestra.
2: Two, that's right.
1: And you were hoping your hands would grow a bit more so you could do some of those big Rachmaninoff stretch chords. Are they bigger now?
2: Unfortunately not, actually.
1: Really? They're bigger than mine, but I've got tiny hands.
2: But, yeah, I still have to break those chords at the very beginning of the first
1: movement. I remember you telling me there are various tricks.
2: Yes,
1: you can get away.
2: Right.
1: I assume you've learned all those tricks.
2: Yes, the grace notes, everything, the whole package.
1: You recently took part in the piano competition in Brisbane, didn't you?
2: Yes.
1: Lev Vlasenko?
2: Yes, that's right.
1: How'd you go?
2: I placed second in that, and I won a few extra special prizes. I won the People's Choice Award, which was the audience prize, and I also won the Concerto Prize and Best Russian Work, which I assume I played quite a few Russian works, actually.
1: What did you play at that competition?
2: I played a plethora of repertoire, basically solo. I did Ravel's Gaspard de la Nuit. I did Beethoven's Sonata. I did, obviously, Prokofiev's Third Piano Concerto.
1: You did that at the competition?
2: Yes, that's right.
1: Wow, you're well prepared for this gig with the NZSO then.
2: I hope so, yeah. And off the top of my memory, I did Liszt's Dante Sonata as well, and many more.
1: That's pretty infernally difficult, isn't it?
2: Yes. It's emotionally hard, I think. It's a hard piece to play, really.
1: When I spoke with you 3 years ago, and you just won the Lewis Eady, and you said you don't care how you go at competitions.
2: Did I say that?
1: Yes, you did. Is that still how you feel? Because you've done a few since, competition-wise.
2: I'd say, obviously, results come and go, but I wouldn't say I necessarily care about them. But I think you get what you deserve. Yeah, I don't really want to comment on that. Yeah.
1: Stephen Depleige is still your teacher. Judging from the fact you said, my teacher, Stephen.
2: Yes, that's right.
1: Yeah. How's your music reading now? Remember back then, you were still coming out of the whole, because you kind of taught yourself.
2: A little
1: YouTube
2: bit.
1: YouTube lessons.
2: Yes, but that was a long time ago. But my sight reading definitely has improved, but I wouldn't say it has improved a lot to the point where I can sight read any music on the spot. But it's definitely enough.
1: Yeah. I mean, obviously, you're memorizing the notes. That Nikolai Kapustin, which has got a lot of notes, and Prokofiev starts with a rush of notes when the pianist comes in.
2: A lot of notes.
1: You memorize all that, right?
2: Yes, I do memorize all of that. Yeah.
1: What are the challenges of Prokofiev's third piano concerto?
2: The whole piece, I'd say, actually, but particularly memorizing the loopholes that Prokofiev's trying to get you is the hardest for me.
1: Loopholes?
2: As in the very middle of the third movement, there's this peaceful section with these really intimate harmonies
1: that,
2: to me, or to maybe lots of concert pianists, don't really make sense. And you just have to really visually memorize those moments, or else it could go into catastrophic failure and it's not good.
1: Yeah. Mysterioso.
2: Yes.
1: That's what I get from that middle section.
2: It's like going down a bunch of stairs without knowing where you're going. Yes, memorization-wise, I feel that's the hardest bit of the whole piece.
1: Yeah. The orchestra's doing one thing and you're sort of tumbling down the stairs.
2: That's right.
1: Yeah.
2: But I still have the cellos actually playing the melody beside me, and that holds it together, in my opinion. Yeah.
1: Some concertos make the soloist wait. Prokofiev makes you wait a little bit.
2: The
1: opening of the first movement. What's going through your mind? Like when you did that with the Brisbane competition, what was going through your mind?
2: Oh, I really push this button before I perform just so I can go into autopilot, really. I don't really think during performance, because if you really think during a performance, you tend to overthink. And when you overthink, you always have a memory lapse or whatever happens when you get nervous. But I push that button and I go into autopilot. And then when the music stops, I start playing. When the music starts playing, I start playing. So just interactions, basically.
1: You're still at high school, aren't you?
2: I am.
1: Are you year 12?
2: I am in year 12 at the moment.
1: Right. How do you balance school with these evening gigs you sometimes do these days?
2: Well, the nature of these, I just have to take leave. But
1: How do the teachers respond? Do they get grumpy?
2: Actually, surprisingly, no. They're very supportive of me doing this.
1: What's your high school?
2: I go to Westlake Boys, North Shore of Auckland.
1: Do you sing?
2: Yes, I do sing.
1: Are you in one of their choirs?
2: Yes, I'm in both voicemail and correlation, their combined choirs.
1: And aren't they getting to the big sing?
2: Yes, the finale, yes.
1: You're going to be part of that?
2: I will be.
1: You're not going to let the show down? You'll be there? Do they ask you to accompany them on the piano sometimes?
2: Sometimes when the company's sick, but I did do a four hands with Joanne Kim and voicemail 2 years ago at the Michael Fowler Centre here in Wellington. That was pretty cool, yeah.
1: What other subjects are you doing at high school, Sean?
2: I'm doing physics, chemistry, English, music, Chinese, and physics, chemistry.
1: Oh, look, you don't have to memorize them. You're giving me a general sense.
2: Yes, I'm that's doing right. Science.
1: Keep focus on
2: calculus.
1: Calculus.
2: Yes.
1: I remember that you told me your dad was still keen on you doing a career in, I think it was medicine.
2: Yes, something clinical.
1: Yeah.
2: Well, both my parents are actually still keen on me doing that.
1: That's still, really?
2: Yes, I'd say so, yeah.
1: Really?
2: Yeah.
1: What?
2: Well,
1: what do you want to do now?
2: I've got mixed feelings, really, but I definitely don't want to let go of the piano stuff, but I'm definitely considering maybe going into something different, or we'll see. I've got one more year to decide.
1: As a backup?
2: Perhaps, yeah.
1: How do you feel when you're playing music, Sean? Actually, there's two ways of playing. One's just playing on your own at home. You enjoy that?
2: Well, not really. Not really. I don't really like to practice, if I'm completely honest. It's not a fun gig, yeah. But
1: Who helps you get over that barrier? Your mum and dad?
2: No, actually. These recent few years, actually, the responsibility of all these concerts really just, like, I've got this concert coming up, and if I don't practice, what's going to happen, basically? But I've definitely gotten less and less time to practice, and I just have to utilize my time, so.
1: How many hours a day at the moment, Sean?
2: On average, around actually two hours maximum.
1: Right. Yeah. Because you need to do your obvious. I mean, if you want to finish school, you've got to leave time for that. And
2: yes, of course.
1: And you got to leave time for things outside of studying and playing the piano.
2: Or else it would be boring. Yes, of course.
1: Yeah. Do you get nervous before you perform?
2: I'd say I actually do get a little bit nervous, but I feel like that's pretty normal. Because if I don't get nervous before a concert, it's either a school concert or something's terribly gone wrong. I think so, because if I don't get nervous, then maybe the feelings aren't there. It's hard to explain if you understand what I'm trying to convey.
1: I think I do.
2: Yes.
1: I know I still get nervous. This is at a much lower level.
2: Of course.
1: But I still get nervous before I do things like this.
2: Yes.
1: And I think it's important because it means that I still care.
2: Yes, of course, yes. Because if you don't care about something, then you wouldn't really have those butterflies in the stomach, what they say.
1: Sian, now, your dad still thinks maybe, and I assume, and your mum, you said as well, that maybe there should be another career or another possibility.
2: Perhaps.
1: But what do they make of your playing? Because the other person that's a bit of an influence here is your Uncle Gordon, right?
2: I'm glad you remember. But
1: oh, yeah.
2: Yes.
1: I'm not going to forget Uncle Gordon. Because your Uncle Gordon, your dad did what my dad and my Uncle Gordon used to do, which was play vinyl, old vinyl records.
2: Yes, that's right.
1: Listen to this classic, the Berlin Philharmonic. This is a good version, that kind of stuff.
2: Well, obviously, the nature of what they love listening to classical music. They sort of lured me in. Well, to them, it's more of like this high-level hobby where kids don't really get, but they sort of lured me into playing piano, and then they turned out, wow, this kid's not bad at playing the piano. So they sort of fostered me into that and then sort of pushed me in. It turned out really well, and I ended up loving playing the piano.
1: Is it just a coincidence or more that a lot of your repertoire seems to be Russian?
2: I think it's a coincidence. No. I play what I like, really, yeah. I really do love what I play, because if you don't love a piece, I don't think you should really play. As haven't really played any German composers recently, and I
1: don't you like the Germans?
2: well, I've been playing a little bit of Schumann, but not too many German composers, no.
1: Is it just not getting you?
2: No, I don't think so, yeah. It's not really appealing to me at this moment of time. Maybe in a few months I'd play a whole program of Beethoven. Who knows?
1: See, that's an interesting thing that you have which most people don't. See, if I want to expose myself to a piece of music, and I'm quite lucky because for thousands of years humans couldn't do this, but in the last few decades we have been able to do this, I find a recording and I play it.
2: Mm-hmm.
1: And I have a listen, I think, oh, I like that, or I don't.
2: Yes.
1: You can get to know a piece of music by playing it.
2: That's right, but I feel my main source of inspiration of choosing repertoire is YouTube. that's the platform where pianists.
1: That's where you learn how to play the piano, sort of.
2: Sort of, I'd say.
1: Maybe. I might be overplaying that, but yes.
2: An introduction to the instrument.
1: You didn't deny it when we talked first time, you know, that you got did some YouTube tutorials on the old old telly, on the computer.
2: Yes, that's when YouTube was really clunky back then. But now you can find anything on YouTube within the limits, really, and there's even score videos nowadays where they have the score and the audio file going along.
1: I know.
2: And it's
1: I find those quite cool.
2: Very cool.
1: I often, orchestral works like, I'll follow the score, yeah.
2: Yeah, and, well, I see a composer like Kapustin, I click on the video. Well, this composer's really interesting. What does he have to offer? And then I go down this rabbit hole and find pieces I ended up playing, yeah.
1: What do you think of Gershwin?
2: Well, he's the American composer, and lots of jazz elements.
1: Mm.
2: Haven't really played much of his works, but I do love his F major piano concerto. It's a lovely piece.
1: Yes.
2: Yes.
1: It doesn't get played as much as an American in Paris or Rhapsody in Blue.
2: Yeah. But
1: it's a good, I like it too.
2: I think it's better than Rhapsody in Blue because that one's pretty overplayed in my opinion.
1: Have there been occasions when you have got to know a piece by playing it? When maybe initially you had some doubts, but the playing of it opens things up to your ears that you hadn't heard at first?
2: Not off the top of my head, no. Generally, I have to really have permission from my teacher, Stephen, to play things. But he, 99.9% of the times, he doesn't really, like, falsify my decisions. And he just says, oh, that's a lovely piece. I've never heard it, but you can play it if you want to. And then sometimes he'd say, maybe tend away from these types of pieces as it doesn't really fit towards the program or the competition or whatever. But he tends to let me play whatever I want, basically.
1: What are you trying out at the moment that you haven't performed yet, but you're
2: getting
1: to know?
2: I'm learning Rachmaninoff's Paganini Variations, which I'll be playing with the Auckland Youth Orchestra in September, after the Big Sing finale, late September, I'm pretty sure, yes.
1: Was that your choice?
2: Yes, that was my choice. Anton, the conductor, asked me, and I was like, oh, I've never done this piece. How about let's do it? We've got all the people. There's the bassoon solo. We have the bassoonist. It's a nice piece, yeah.
1: It's got, like all Rachmaninoff, there's a wide range of moods.
2: Yes.
1: I think one of the challenges is actually that is blending with the orchestra, because you're doing so much and the orchestra's doing so much, and some of it's quite quiet.
2: That's right.
1: Yeah, getting all that grooving.
2: I'd say I've often wanted to project and stand on top of the orchestral sound with 90 musicians to my left. But oftentimes in some intimate passages, I feel like it's crucial not to do that and to, like what you said, blend into their sound and think of it as more as the orchestra instead of the orchestra plus Sean. So, of course, some passages you do have to project out, but
1: yeah,
2: for some passages you really don't need to push. You just float on top of the orchestra and all the textures mix in beautifully. And it's, well, partly because the piece is written like that and partly because it's just a nice thing to do.
1: Do you grow, are you curious about the people whose music you play?
2: As in his...
1: Well, say Rachmaninoff. Here's this guy who went through quite a lot. He had to deal with quite a lot of depression early on. Then he overcomes that and becomes successful. And then his life is the carpet's pulled from underneath him. Mm-hmm. The Bolsheviks take over and he's got to go.
2: Yes.
1: He's got to fly from Russia in 1917 and he doesn't have much to go with.
2: Mm-hmm.
1: And he has to rebuild his life.
2: Yes.
1: In the West. See, I find that fascinating, the story of his life. Do you think about that stuff?
2: No, not really. when especially when you're playing, you don't really think about anything, in my opinion.
1: Do you have an emotional response to the music you play?
2: Yes, I do. Especially after, or maybe even before, I try to get myself into a mood, and then, like I said, press the autopilot button, and everything starts going. Applause starts. You play your encore, then you go off stage.
1: Because there's a lot of emotion in Rachmaninoff.
2: Yes,
1: Prokofiev. It's slightly different, isn't it?
2: It is quite, yes.
1: He's emotionally in that third piano concerto a bit more detached, but there is still a lot of feeling. Mm-hmm. Yeah. That's this Friday with the NZSO. And then you got any other music gigs before the Big Sing? Were you going to be singing, not playing the piano?
2: No, I don't think so.
1: Now, isn't Westlake... You got some golds last year, didn't you, your choir? Were you in the choir last year?
2: Yes, I was in both choirs.
1: You were?
2: Got both golds.
1: Right. Okay, you got a bit to defend there. Not that it's all about golds and silvers and whatever, but still.
2: Yeah, of course. Well, we're on track, I think. I haven't been to rehearsal, but it should be okay.
1: And then the Paganini Variations with the Auckland Youth Orchestra. What next for you piano-wise after that?
2: Off the top of my mind, I have Saint-Saëns 5, which is the Egyptian piano concerto, with Nelson Symphony Orchestra in November. So that's pretty exciting. I've done that before with Bay of Plenty Symphonia and Michael Joel, and I'll just pick it up, and that'll be a lovely concert.
1: What about touring overseas? You've obviously been competing overseas, but what about a tour?
2: I haven't really thought about that.
1: Have you got an agent?
2: I do not have my agent yet.
1: No? No agent yet?
2: Yeah.
1: Right.
2: Mum's.
1: Mum and dad, the agents.
2: Yeah, mum's probably my agent, yeah.
1: Do you think it will still be, you're still going to go to university and study something other than music at the moment?
2: It's still 50-50.
1: 50-50?
2: Yes, 50-50.
1: What's going to tell you which way to go?
2: Maybe some external opinions that might influence my decision. I feel like that's a good way to put it. Because, like I said, I'm split in the middle pretty much, yeah. Maybe tending towards music, maybe not. Yeah.
1: I didn't ask you how you feel when you're actually playing. Like, not the waiting to play, but what do you feel? You switch a button and you're into an all sort of autopilot.
2: Yes.
1: But what's that like?
2: Well, to put it into some philosophical words, it's like transporting yourself into like a different world, I guess. Mm. But it's really just playing, I feel like, yeah. It's definitely, there's moments where you feel emotions. Of course you have to, or else the music doesn't come to life. But yeah, I'm definitely excited to play things, and I just play, I guess. There's no better way to put it.
1: Well, Sean, whether you end up doing something else as well as making music for a living, I do hope you keep on playing the piano. I think lots of others would agree with me.
2: Of course.
1: Yeah. Sean, thanks very much for coming in today.
2: Thank you for having me. Thank you,
1: Brian. It's an absolute pleasure. Sean Liu.
3: Brian Crump and Sean Liu on 3 to 7. Kia ora, you are tuned to Music Alive on RNZ Concert. I'm David Morris. We are at the Michael Fowler Centre in Wellington, with the NZSO about to play one of Tchaikovsky's most beloved works, the Symphony No. 4. It was dedicated to Tchaikovsky's patroness, Nadezhda von Meck, who he described in the dedication as his best friend. She asked Tchaikovsky if there was a program for the symphony, and he replied, "Usually when this question is put to me about a symphonic work, my answer is none. But in our symphony, it is possible to express in words what it is trying to say, to you, and only to you." The opening, according to Tchaikovsky, represents that fateful force which prevents the impulse to happiness from attaining its goal, which hangs above the head like a sword of Damocles, unwaveringly, constantly poisoning the soul. It is an invisible force that can never be overcome, merely endured, hopelessly. The second movement represents that melancholy feeling which comes in the evening when, weary from one's toil, one sits alone with a book, but it falls from the hand, there comes a whole host of memories. The third movement, says Tchaikovsky, gives free rein to the imagination, which somehow begins to paint strange pictures. And as for the finale, reproach yourself and do not say that everything in this world is sad. Joy is a simple but powerful force. Rejoice in the rejoicing of others. To live is still possible. Well, here's Jaime Martin coming on stage, and before he conducts, I believe he's going to say a few words.
4: So, good evening to everyone. So, I am always surprised by the sound of distance. First of all, I want to say hello. I want to use the opportunity to say hello to all of you. And wasn't Sean amazing? Incredible. He's 16. You know, seems you are nodding, saying yes, but during rehearsals, we were all thinking, I could feel, all of us were thinking, what I was doing when I was 16. And I think it's so fantastic to see somebody at this age being so good, so expressive. If this is the next future generations, I think we are in a good place, and we are... Anyway, probably in the program you see my name and you think Jaime Martin or something like that. I am from Spain and my name is Jaime Martin. And I've never had so many people congratulating me for being Spanish. I cannot believe it. Even Even today, coming to the concert, you know, in my hotel, in the elevator, because I said hello, and then with my accent, say, oh, are you French? And I say, no, I am Spanish. Oh! Say, congratulations. And I say, but I didn't play. But anyway, that's how it is. Can I say, I don't really know why I'm sharing this with you now. I mean, because, I mean, we are coming to do Tchaikovsky symphony, but anyway, I'm having such fun working with this wonderful, wonderful orchestra. They are absolutely amazing. You are lucky. And so, Tchaikovsky symphony number 4. Okay, let's focus on that. This is an extraordinary piece, you know, and probably you have read, or maybe not, things about the symphony. But I remember just the opening, you know, with the horns, when I was a young student, when I started to discover music. I was about 9, 10. I went to my first concert, and I remember hearing this piece, and I was so overwhelmed by the sound. But then later on, when you start finding out, then you hear what Tchaikovsky was thinking about. Tchaikovsky was not a happy person. And I would like to share with you some things he wrote himself about this opening. He said, the introduction is the seed of the whole symphony. This is fate. It's like... Ah. Well, fate is following us, is it? Well, you know, Beethoven used to do fate, he did pa pa pa pa. And Tchaikovsky, to do exactly the same, he did pa pa pa pa pa pa pa. So it's all very similar, it's like a kind of fanfare. But look what he said. He said, that fateful force which prevents the impulse of happiness from achieving its goal, which ensures that peace and happiness shall not be complete. I don't really know if I would like to go for a drink with Tchaikovsky. I mean, because he's a doesn't sound a very happy person. So I think you will see through the symphony. You can hear through the music at the beginning. You know, after this fanfare, the pa pa ta pa pa pa, but you, all the strings that da da da da, and all the po po. It's like the heartbeat. It's quite. It's almost like a lament. It's sad, but then suddenly there are outbursts of energy, like fighting that. Anyway, you will hear that. Then suddenly comes the second movement, which is the most beautiful thing. It's like a canzonetta, it's like a song. And then he says about this, that it's like a whole procession of memories. Again, in Tchaikovsky fashion, sad and sweet, to lose ourselves in the past. You know, actually, this second movement, before we play it for you in the concert, I would love that you hear the pizzicatos of the strings without the oboe, because it's something about this, you know, as an accompaniment of something that I find it so beautiful. Do you mind, please? This is without the melody, just the accompaniment.

It's almost like I feel that we could almost do a sing-along Tchaikovsky, that we can all enjoy singing, because it feels like the most beautiful, as Tchaikovsky says, it's like sad and at the same time sweet. And I have to say, Robert plays this so beautifully, so you are down for a treat. Then comes the scherzo, which is actually, you know, my sons have been involved in music, you know, because they musicians and they have learned music, but they are not musicians, but they really like it a little bit. My youngest son, he loves this movement because he says, "Oh, can you play me the plucky movement?" He calls it the plucky. You know, he's the son of a musician, and he doesn't even know that you call it pizzicato. So he says, "I like the plucky, the plucky movement." And I would like you to listen to a few bars of this, because I don't know why I find it so incredibly beautiful. And then in the context of the symphony, it's a very, it's almost like having a sorbet of whatever flavor you prefer. But in between these movements, listen to this just for a few seconds.

Thank you. Thank you. Thank you. Thank you. Don't you? Isn't this fantastic? I love it so much. And then the last movement, and then I go. Well, I stay here, but the last movement suddenly is an outburst of happiness. Ah, you think, wow, Tchaikovsky, what happened to you? But of course, he says, what he did is he decided to pretend to be happy. He used a folk music from his region. And then he said in a letter, if within yourself you find no reason for joy, then look at others and go among people and see how they enjoy themselves. So, I mean, I would like to have a war with Peter and take him and say, come on, you are, actually, it would have been great to meet him. He's a fantastic music. And first of all, sorry to talk to you about all these things. I will shut up and now we'll enjoy this fantastic music. Thank you very much.

The Symphony No. 4 in F minor by Tchaikovsky, the New Zealand Symphony Orchestra, and Jaime Martin, the conductor. I mentioned that Tchaikovsky dedicated that to his best friend, Nadezhda von Meck. She was a wealthy businesswoman, and after her husband died, she withdrew from society almost completely and concentrated on cultivating the arts, especially music, and most especially Tchaikovsky. She supported him financially for around about 13 years, and that allowed him to become a full-time composer, not needing to teach. And the two corresponded with each other, sharing their most intimate thoughts. It was a kind of symbiotic emotional connection. But the irony of it is that the two never actually met in person, and that was von Meck's condition for supporting the composer. Well, very, very enthusiastic applause from the audience, as you can hear. Jaime Martin is actually going amongst the orchestra and pointing out specific players.

percussionists taking a bow at the back at the moment. The whole orchestra standing. Jaime Martin is currently conductor of the Melbourne Symphony Orchestra and Los Angeles Chamber Orchestra. And before he turned completely to conducting, he also played the flute. He had a few important orchestral positions and recorded the complete Mozart flute concertos with Sir Neville Mariner and the Academy of St. Martin in the Fields. These days he conducts solely on conducting.

Once again, the orchestra being brought to their feet. Jaime Martin bowing to the audience, hand on heart.

0: The orchestra will be off to Christchurch on Sunday with the same programme. I'm sure it will be enjoyed just as much in Christchurch as it has been tonight in Wellington. And that brings this New Zealand Symphony Orchestra concert to a close. The broadcast was produced for RNZ Concert by David McCaw and engineered by Daryl Stack, and with technical assistance from Ursula Scott. And I'm David Morris, wishing you a very good night.
1: Thank you very much, David. Ngā mihi ki a koe. That was David Morris, and you are listening to RNZ Concert. What an incredible performance, eh? In the first half, we had Shan Liu on the piano, and then that wonderful Tchaikovsky symphony. That was a live broadcast tonight from the Michael Fowler Centre. Nō mai hoki mai, welcome back to the Wellington studio. Ko Miru Shimaoka aho. I'm Miru Shimaoka, and I look forward to being your host for the rest of the evening, all the way through till midnight. We continue Music Alive with Aotearoa performances. So here is the National Band of New Zealand featuring on the cornet Harman van Hoorn with a concerto for trumpet. It's by Harry James.

Armin van Horn on the cornet and the National Band of New Zealand under David Bremner, and a snippet of a concerto for trumpet by Harry James, great big band trumpeter and leader. Kia ora, kei te whakarongo mai koe ki te reo irirangi o Aotearoa. 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It's 9:15. Just a plug for tomorrow's Music Alive concert. Make sure to tune in at 7:30. It'll be a live broadcast once again, this time from Auckland, though. The Auckland Philharmonia and NZ Opera bring you together Puccini's Madame Butterfly, starring Erica Grimaldi as Cho-Cho-san. That's at 7:30 right here on RNZ Concert. Here is Imbal Megiddo and Rachel Thompson for three pieces by Nadia Boulanger.

Imbal Megiddo on the cello, Rachel Thompson on piano. Those are three pieces for those instruments by Nadia Boulanger. And here is The Tango Song by Bernard Page. This was part of the Michael Vinton New Zealand Art Song project a few years ago. Singing it, Oliver Sewell, and on piano, Bruce Greenwell.

0: Michiel Depour, you are listening to Concert, and that is Jan Liszewski on the piano with Chopin's Butterfly Etude. Speaking of Butterfly, here is Clarissa with a little announcement.
1: This Saturday, we are live from the Auckland Town Hall for Madama Butterfly, Puccini's tale of love, heartbreak and betrayal, told through some of opera's most glorious music. It's performed by stunning soloists, the New Zealand Opera Chorus and Auckland Philharmonia, this Saturday night from 7:30 on RNZ Concert.
0: It is time now for early music up late on Concert evenings. Tonight it comes from 1690, pretty early indeed. Our composer François Couperin was 22 at this point. We hear Michel Bouvet playing the organ of Santa Gabelle in France, the offertory from Mass for the Convents.

Crazy resonance in that church. That is Sainte-Gabelle in France. And the organ there was played by Michel Bouvert. It's a really unique instrument when you think about it. It's kind of somewhere between instrument and architecture. Really built literally into the walls of the cathedral. François Couperin's offertory from his Mass for the convents constituted early music up late tonight on RNZ Concert Evenings. Kia ora te whanau, you are listening to Concert, and I'm Miru Shimaoka. It is my pleasure to keep you company. We are adding 60 years to the timeline and moving from the continent over to London, England, and moving out of the church and into the outdoors. This is the Allegro and Lentamente movement of Handel's Music for the Royal Fireworks.

the Allegro Lentamente section of the overture to music for the Royal Fireworks. The fireworks in question were shot up on the 27th of April 1749 in Green Park in London under the reign of King George II. Apparently it was a big festival celebrating the end of a war. The music is by George Frederick Handel. And apparently His Majesty had a preference that no string instruments be used. He hoped there would be no fiddles. Don't know what he had against the instruments, but Handel only begrudgingly listened to the request of his master. That was Alison Balsam playing the trumpet along with the Balsam Ensemble, and conducting them was Simon Wright. We're going to kind of reverse His Majesty's request now, taking a flute sonata by Bach and playing it on the violin. Lara St. John is the violinist and Marie-Pierre Longlemay the harpist. The third movement of the G minor flute sonata.

the third movement of Bach number 1020, Flute Sonata in G minor, Johann Sebastian Bach, that is. Lara St. John was playing the flute.

music on violin, and Marie-Pierre Longlemé was playing the harp. I hope you're enjoying all the Baroque music tonight on RNZ Concert Evenings. We're going to take a little quick break by heading to the Romantic period, the fourth movement of Musical Moments by Schubert. But we'll be back soon with a Concerto Grosso, one of the most famous concerti grossi of all time. That'll be played by the English Concert. Make sure to stay tuned. Right now, though, Stephen Osborne on the piano.

Stephen Osborne with the fourth movement of Moments Musicaux, Musical Moments by Franz Schubert. I found it interesting how, of course, this comes from the 19th century and that middle section is a lush, romantic song, but the opening and closing sections have some sort of Baroque flavour to it, I reckon. It kind of sounds like a perpetual motion keyboard work. And here is the Concerto Grosso in D minor by Arcangelo Corelli. Or rather, this is music based on Corelli's violin sonata, Opus 5, number 12 to be exact, but formed into an orchestral work by his contemporary Geminiani. The main theme is called the La Follia. La Follia is incredibly prevalent musical melody, especially in the earlier periods of classical history. I wonder if you'll recognize it. I'm sure you've heard it somewhere. English concert is conducted by Lawrence Cummings.

La Folia, Concerto Grosso in D minor by Arcangelo Corelli, arranged by Geminiani based on one of his violin sonatas. English concert was conducted by Lawrence Cummings. Kia ora te whanau, ngā mihi o te pō, good evening, ko Miru Shimaoka aho, I'm Miru Shimaoka, this is Concert. I wonder what you make of this next work. It's from 1917 by Debussy. He was very unwell at this time and often very depressed. This ended up being the last work he wrote. He was battling cancer and, of course, 1917, middle of World War One. So he was, you know, very taken aback by the things he was seeing going on in the world and the effects it was having on his friends. And, yeah, he writes about all sorts of kind of self-doubt about his own compositional ability. And then he writes this sonata, which is a very kind of mercurial, rhapsodic, almost improvisatory work, and then says that by some sort of human contradiction, it's ended up being full of tumultuous joy. And he warns us, he says, don't be fooled by the works that seem to fly through the air, because they might, as in this case, have been wallowing in the shadows of a gloomy brain. Martin Reisley plays the violin and Jian Liu the piano. Violin Sonata in G minor by Claude Debussy.

Martin Risley, violin, and Jian Liu, piano. They are members of the Victoria University of Wellington teaching faculty and two of the three members of the Te Kōki Trio. They were playing Violin Sonata in G Minor by Claude Debussy, which ended up being the very last thing he wrote. I wonder what you made of the music. He was going through, of course, a very difficult time, battling cancer and heavily depressed, but he described the music as being full of tumultuous joy, kind of dappled with both light and dark, I felt. Let me know on 8824 your perceptions of the music that you're hearing tonight. This is Concert Evenings. In the next hour, more piano music, this time by Mozart, and then our Friday film feature. Me utonu mai, stay tuned to find out what that is tonight. Right now, though, Danny Driver and the BBC Scottish Symphony brings you the third movement of a piano concerto by Amy Beach.

was under the baton of Rebecca Miller. And we finish this hour with some High Renaissance from the English 16th century by Christopher Tye. Here is Sub Tuam Protectionem, Under Your Protection. It's sung by Cinquecento.

0: This Saturday, we're live from the Auckland Town Hall for Madama Butterfly, Puccini's tale of love, heartbreak and betrayal, told through some of opera's most glorious music. It's performed by stunning soloists, the New Zealand Opera Chorus and Auckland Philharmonia, this Saturday night from 7:30 on RNZ Concert.
1: Tēnei te mihi o te pōkia koutou katoa nau mai, whakarongo mai. Greetings of the night to you all and welcome. You are tuned to RNZ Concert and this is Evenings. I'm Miru Shimauka. It is my pleasure to be your host. Coming up next, our Friday film feature. You're going to get a big sweet from that score. Should I tell you what it is? Let's do it. Tonight, you hear music from The Godfather. Make sure to go get your cigars and your whiskey. But first, a little bit of Mozart to lighten the palate. First movement of Piano Quartet No. 2, played by Sonnerie.

The opening movement of Mozart's E-flat major piano quartet number 2. Sonnery were the performers. E hoa, my friends, it is time on evenings for our Friday film feature. Today we are listening to the soundtrack to the iconic gangster movie The Godfather, released in 1972. The music is by Nino Rota. It's great film scoring, great music. A new fact that I just learned today is that the main theme is inspired by a bit of Sibelius's First Symphony. So if you're familiar with that composer's works, if you know that symphony, see if you can make the motivic connections. I'll play along as well. Here is the Milan La Scala Orchestra, conducted by Riccardo Muti.

An offer you cannot refuse. That is Music to the Godfather, 1972, composed by Nino Rota. The orchestra was from Milan, the Milan La Scala Orchestra, under the baton of Riccardo Muti. Kia ora te whānau, kei te whakarongo mai koe ki te reo irirangi o Aotearoa. You're listening to RNZ Concert Evenings, and that was our Friday film feature. Let me know on 8824 if that's a favourite of your film watching business, and if you have any fun facts about it too. My fun fact is that the executive producer reckoned that film score sounded too highbrow and at first rejected the composition, but the director really loved it and eventually managed to win him over. The movie also utilises older pieces of classical music as well, Bach and Mozart and perhaps some Bizet. And Rota was inspired by Sibelius's first symphony to write the main theme. Kia ora, it is time now for some Aotearoa talent. Wilma Smith and Michael Houston takes us to the fourth movement of Gabriel Fauré's first violin sonata.

Wilma Smith on the violin and Michael Houston on piano, and the finale movement of Fauré's first violin sonata. Take you over now to the summery island of Crete, an atmosphere that you might experience if you were joining in one of the feasts on the island. The solo imitates the Cretan lyra, and the timpani are pistol shots being fired during the party in a celebratory fashion, not a warlike one. The second movement is kind of lyrical in its mood, and the narrative saxophone cadenza follows the atmosphere of a silent summer night painted by the strings and the harp. That is a description from the Naxos label, whose recording we hear. Teodora Kerkizos is the saxophone soloist, and the Thessaloniki State Symphony Orchestra plays under the baton of Miron Mikhailidis, Cretan Concertino by Mikis Theodorakis.

Teodora Kerkezos on the saxophone and the Thessaloniki State Symphony Orchestra, conducted by Miron Mikhailidis. Cretan Concertino is a 2005 arrangement of a much older sonatina for violin and piano. The original work is by Mikis Theodorakis, and the arrangement is by Yannis Samprovalakis. Theodorakis passed away a few years ago in 2021, having lived a very long life, born in 1925. He was Greece's most popular and prolific composers among them, and was not only a composer, but also a politician. In the 1960s, he went into politics, advocating for the culture and arts, and for education, and his political career came to a climax during the resistance movement against the military dictatorship in the country. Mikis Theodorakis, you were listening to the Cretan Concertino. Kia ora te whānau, e whakarongo mai ana koe, ki te reo irirangi o Aotearoa. You're listening to RNZ Concert, and I'm Miru Shimaoka, ngā mihi. Or the poor. Good evening. It's time, speaking of the poor, the night, it's time for a C-sharp minor nocturne. Claudio Arrau plays Chopin's Opus 27, number 1.

Claudio Arau with Opus 21 number 27 number 1 by Frédéric Chopin. That is his Nocturne in C sharp minor. And if you enjoyed the kind of moodier feel of that minor key piece, make sure to stay tuned. Coming up next is a melancholic serenade by Tchaikovsky. But right now, the text from Psalm 96, put to music by Lucy Walker. O sing to the Lord.

0: Oh, Sing to the Lord by Lucy Walker. Andrew Ayres conducting St. Martin's Voices. Concert evenings, you're with Miru Shimalka. Kia ora te whānau.
1: 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Joey DeFrancesco's 100 Ways, Frank Sinatra with 100 Years From Today, and Chick Corea's 500 Miles High. 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
0: Ka tuku te mihi aroha nui ki a koutou katoa. Sending out my love to all of you. Thank you for spending your evening with us here on Concert. It's a pleasure to keep you company. I'm Miru Shimaoka. I'll be with you all the way through till midnight. This hour, Beethoven's Quintet in E-flat for piano and winds. It's a pretty big piece. As well as the third movement of Ray Vaughan Williams' Fifth Symphony. However, let's begin in B minor. And in Russia, this is Tchaikovsky's Serenade Melancolique, Melancholic Serenade. Hope you've got a little bit of purple in your heart. James Ennis with the Sydney Symphony Orchestra under the baton of Vladimir Ashkenazy.

A Melancholic Serenade by Pyotr Ilyich Tchaikovsky. James Ennis was the violinist, and the Sydney Symphony was conducted by Vladimir Ashkenazy. And let's head over to Paraguay. Julia Florida is by Agustin Barrios, and Thiabut Garcia plays it for us.

Such a heartfelt piece of music. That is Agustin Barrios's Julia Florida. I wonder who Julia was. Tiabut Garcia was the guitarist. And another heartfelt piece of music, although in a very different way. In the manuscript score, Vaughan Williams headed this particular movement with these words. Upon that place there stood a cross, and a little below a sepulchre. Then he said, he hath given me rest by his sorrow, and life by his death. It's the third movement of his fifth symphony, played by the Atlanta Symphony.

described by many commentators as being the heart of that symphony. We heard the third movement of Ray Vaughan Williams's Number 5. The Atlanta Symphony Orchestra was conducted by Robert Spano. Ngā mihi o te pō, good evening. Thank you for ending your day with our radio show here on Concert It's Evenings. Your end of day treat is Opus 16 by Beethoven. The E-flat quintet for piano and winds is led by Daniel Barenboim from the piano.

Daniel Barenboim on piano, Dale Clevenger horn, Larry Coombs clarinet, Daniel Damiano bassoon, and Hans-Jörg Schellenberger oboe, Beethoven's Opus 16 quintet for piano and winds. That takes us to the end of the night. You've been listening to RNZ Concert Evenings. Ngā mihi o te pō. Good night. Ko Miru Shimaoka aho. It's been an absolute pleasure to be with you. I'm Miru Shimaoka. I leave you with this by Rachmaninoff. How beautiful it is here. The sentiment echoes in my heart, Setefano. Always a pleasure to be with you. Hand you over to Sheku and Aizata Kanamason.

0: This Saturday, we're live from the Auckland Town Hall for Madama Butterfly, Puccini's tale of love, heartbreak and betrayal, told through some of opera's most glorious music. It's performed by stunning soloists, the New Zealand Opera Chorus and Auckland Philharmonia, this Saturday night from 7:30 on RNZ Concert.
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0: 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Te reo irirangi o Aotearoa.
1: RNZ News. Good morning, I'm Todd Zaner. A severe earthquake was felt in the central North Island this morning. GeoNet says the 5.8 magnitude quake was centred 10 kilometres southwest of Tomaranui at 4:51 this morning. There was a series of aftershocks in the hour following the quake. Thousands of people have reported feeling the quake as far north as Northland and as far south as Otago. There are no reports of damage. New Zealand's agricultural trade envoy says new tariffs imposed by the United States could be challenged in the US courts. The Trump administration's imposed a 12.5% tariff on most exports from this country, replacing a 10% one that's just expired. Nathan Guy says the new tariffs, which apply to more than 60 countries, could face legal challenges too. At least four Palestinians and two Israelis have been killed in a shooting in the occupied West Bank, the deadliest single incident there in months. There are conflicting accounts of the sequence of events in the northern village of Tal. Palestinians say residents confronted Jewish settlers who were attacking them. Soldiers then arrived and started shooting. Israel's military said terrorists stole the weapon of a security guard and killed him. Thousands of people are ordered to evacuate areas outside Madrid as wildfires continue to burn near the Spanish capital. Local emergency services have told 7,000 people from the areas of Fresneda de Lira and de la Oliva, Roberto de Chavela, to leave their homes, on top of 19,000 already forced to flee three towns west of Madrid. Spain has declared a national emergency. A mock battle's underway in Southlands Hills as part of the largest reserve force warfighting exercise conducted in the South Island in decades. About 500 New Zealand Army and Australian Army reserve personnel have joined forces for exercise Tauwhare Niko near Gore. Lieutenant Colonel Darren Young says the exercise is a great chance to build foundational skills and confidence and to work as a team. That's the news.
2: 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Performed by stunning soloists, the New Zealand Opera Chorus and Auckland Philharmonia. That's Madama Butterfly, live tonight from 7:30 on RNZ Concert.
1: Forecast from Met Service through to midnight tonight, Northland through to Manawa 2, including Coromandel, Bay of Plenty and the Central High Country. Periods of rain, sometimes heavy with possible thunderstorms and hail, easing to isolated showers from Northland to Coromandel Peninsula this afternoon and elsewhere this evening. Gisborne and Hawke's Bay, scattered rain, clearing for a time this morning. Hauraferrua to Wellington and Whawarapa, periods of rain, some heavy, easing this evening. Marlborough and Nelson, cloudy periods, showers from late morning until evening. Buller to Westland, periods of rain, heavy at times, with possible thunderstorms, clearing from the south. Canterbury and Otago, rain spreading north this morning, with snow to 400 metres, becoming fine by evening. Southland and Fiordland, scattered rain, with snow to low levels this morning, clearing this afternoon, but returning to Stewart Island tonight, and at the Chatham Islands, rain, sometimes heavy, developing about midday. The main centres today, Auckland, showers, some heavy with possible hail easing towards evening. Southwesterlies rising to gale in exposed places by afternoon, gusting 100 kilometres per hour, then easing at night, 14 the high. Tauranga showers, some heavy with possible hail, easing in the afternoon to partly cloudy. Westerlies gusty this afternoon and early evening, 14. Hamilton showers, some heavy with possible hail, easing towards evening. Gusty southwesterlies this morning and afternoon, 12. In Wellington, periods of rain, some heavy falls, easing to a few showers this evening. Northerlies turning southerly in the morning. Gale in exposed places until evening, 12. Christchurch, rain, falling as snow to 400 metres, easing to showers this afternoon, then clearing this evening, southwesterlies at 8. And Dunedin, occasional rain, falling as snow to 300 metres this morning and affecting higher parts of the Dunedin-Waitati Highway, clearing to fine this afternoon, southwesterlies, dying out this afternoon at a high of 7. This is RNZ Concert, funded through New Zealand On Air.
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3: Morena, good morning, and welcome to Rahoroi Saturday. It's the 25th of July. I'm Carrie McDonald, looking forward to the morning with our music and with you. I hope you're feeling ready for the day. Isn't it great to have a weekend? A sunny Saturday for you, I hope. Now it is 6:05, so we're going to start with a dance. And a couple of tunes from Playford's Dancing Master of 1651, given the Fantasia treatment by Gustav Holst.

That was jolly, wasn't it? Bit of dancing, a little bit of singing, if you might have spotted a tune you recognised in there. That was the Fantasia on the Dargason. Not dragons, depending whether or not you make a typo. Fantasia on the Dargason by Gustav Holst from his Suite Number 2 for Military Band. And it was played by the North Texas Wind Symphony, conducted by Eugene Miliaro Copron. Now, sometimes it's easy to think of that lone figure of a tormented Beethoven, racked with misery, unable to hear any of his wonderful music. But, of course, that's just part of the story, and he did have friends. This movement from one of his piano sonatas was one that he liked to play for them. So we're in a pastoral state of mind.

lovely Beethoven, the first movement of his piano sonata, number 15 in D, Pastoral. And the pianist there was Jonathan Biss. Brings us to 19 past six on this Saturday morning. How's your morning going? Here's Elgar's morning song to help.

That was the lovely Chanson de Matin, Song of the Morning, Edward Elgar's piece, and the cellist in that recording, Natalie Klein, with the Royal Liverpool Philharmonic, conducted by Vernon Hanley. Elgar figured out that his publisher wanted marketable titles for the little sweetmeats that he provided, so he called that particular one the Chanson de Matin. Very exotic. Well, it's time now for the guitar, I think. And this one is played by Gunter Herberg, who traces the guitar's flourishing culture in New Zealand. And one of the pieces that he plays is by New Zealand composer John Elmslie, part of a colourful suite for solo guitar.

Well, that piece was called Roundabout. It's from A Suite for Guitar by John Elmslie, New Zealand composer, and the guitarist there, Gunter Herbig. You're listening to Mornings on RNZ Concert with me, Kerry MacDonald. It's Saturday morning and it's 28 past six. Our next music involves a German romantic tale all about Undine, who's a water sprite, and she longs for an immortal soul that can only be obtained through true love with a mortal man. Well, Karl Reinecke wrote a flute sonata with that in mind, and the second movement paints a picture of Undine's cheeky nature as she's growing up.

bright and bouncy, that Walter Sprite. The flute sonata in E minor, that was the second movement. The flute sonata called Undine. Karl Reinecke was the composer. Jeffrey Kaner played flute with Hugh Sung at the piano. Well, now for some Liszt, and he is transcribing a lively operatic scene into some dazzling piano music.

That was Richard Wagner's music, but Liszt transcribed it for the piano so he could play the spinning chorus from The Flying Dutchman. And the pianist there, Jean-Yves Thibaudet, comes from Act Two of The Flying Dutchman. And it's all about the girls chirping away at their wheels as the difficult daughter of the house sits brooding. And Liszt made that transcription 1860. Now for a trumpet starring in a Brandenburg concerto.

That was Bach and Brandenburg Concerto number 2 in F, the first movement of it. And it was a trumpet starring in that one. English concert directed by Trevor Pinnock. You're listening to Mornings on RNZ Concert, Saturday morning, and it's 17 minutes to 7. And it's Haydn now. He was treated like royalty in London, and we're going to hear from the second set of symphonies that he wrote for Johann Salomon in London. And the audience who heard this one at Haydn's farewell were absolutely delighted.

The orchestra of the 18th century, conducted by Franz Bruggen, and the final movement, a spirited finale of a Franz Joseph Haydn symphony number 104 in D, London. That finale had a little folk-like melody that's long assumed to be quoting from a street song, Hot Cross Buns, you might know it. But since it's been identified as O Jelena, which was a ballad sung by the Croatians living in Eisenstadt, that Haydn must have heard when he was there in the early years with the Esterházy family. It was one of the 12 London symphonies, and that one played during the capital in the early 1790s, those symphonies, and that particular one was the final one that audiences heard. They were very enthusiastic. Now, he was pretty inspiring, that Haydn chap. And our next composer made a tribute to Haydn, Elena Katz-Tiernan. She was thinking about the anniversary of his death, decided to write a fantasy on his mourning symphony, number 44, the one that Haydn wanted to be played at his funeral. And her own motifs crept into the work as well, with some thoughts of an instrument called a calliope, a keyboard instrument that's got some steam whistles. So here is Calliope Dreaming.

Haydn Trio Eisenstadt, playing a piece inspired by Haydn and written by Eleanor Katz-Tiernan, Calliope Dreaming. 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

0: 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Te reo irirangi o Aotearoa.
1: RNZ News. Good morning, I'm Todd Zaner. A severe earthquake was felt in the central North Island this morning. GeoNet says the 5.8 magnitude quake was centred 10 kilometres southwest of Tomaranui at 4:51 this morning. There was a series of aftershocks in the hour following the quake. Thousands of people have reported feeling the quake as far north as Northland and as far south as Otago. There are no reports of damage. New Zealand's agricultural trade envoy says new tariffs imposed by the United States could be challenged in the US courts. The Trump administration's imposed a 12.5% tariff on most exports from this country, replacing a 10% one that's just expired. Nathan Guy says the new tariffs, which apply to more than 60 countries, could face legal challenges too. At least four Palestinians and two Israelis have been killed in a shooting in the occupied West Bank, the deadliest single incident there in months. There are conflicting accounts of the sequence of events in the northern village of Tal. Palestinians say residents confronted Jewish settlers who were attacking them. Soldiers then arrived and started shooting. Israel's military said terrorists stole the weapon of a security guard and killed him. Thousands of people are ordered to evacuate areas outside Madrid as wildfires continue to burn near the Spanish capital. Local emergency services have told 7,000 people from the areas of Fresneda de Lira and de la Oliva, Roberto de Chavela, to leave their homes, on top of 19,000 already forced to flee three towns west of Madrid. Spain has declared a national emergency. A mock battle's underway in Southlands Hills as part of the largest reserve force warfighting exercise conducted in the South Island in decades. About 500 New Zealand Army and Australian Army reserve personnel have joined forces for exercise Tauwhare Niko near Gore. Lieutenant Colonel Darren Young says the exercise is a great chance to build foundational skills and confidence and to work as a team. That's the news.
2: 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Performed by stunning soloists, the New Zealand Opera Chorus and Auckland Philharmonia. That's Madama Butterfly, live tonight from 7:30 on RNZ Concert.
1: Forecast from Met Service through to midnight tonight, Northland through to Manawa 2, including Coromandel, Bay of Plenty and the Central High Country. Periods of rain, sometimes heavy with possible thunderstorms and hail, easing to isolated showers from Northland to Coromandel Peninsula this afternoon and elsewhere this evening. Gisborne and Hawke's Bay, scattered rain, clearing for a time this morning. Hauraferrua to Wellington and for Wairarapa, periods of rain, some heavy, easing this evening. Marlborough and Nelson, cloudy periods, showers from late morning until evening. Buller to Westland, periods of rain, heavy at times, with possible thunderstorms, clearing from the south. Canterbury and Otago, rain spreading north this morning, with snow to 400 metres, becoming fine by evening. Southland and Fiordland, scattered rain, with snow to low levels this morning, clearing this afternoon, but returning to Stewart Island tonight, and at the Chatham Islands, rain, sometimes heavy, developing about midday. The main centres today, Auckland, showers, some heavy with possible hail easing towards evening. Southwesterlies rising to gale in exposed places by afternoon, gusting 100 kilometres per hour, then easing at night, 14 the high. Tauranga showers, some heavy with possible hail, easing in the afternoon to partly cloudy. Westerlies gusty this afternoon and early evening, 14. Hamilton showers, some heavy with possible hail, easing towards evening. Gusty southwesterlies this morning and afternoon, 12. In Wellington, periods of rain, some heavy falls, easing to a few showers this evening. Northerlies turning southerly in the morning. Gale in exposed places until evening, 12. Christchurch, rain, falling as snow to 400 metres, easing to showers this afternoon, then clearing this evening, southwesterlies at 8. And Dunedin, occasional rain, falling as snow to 300 metres this morning and affecting higher parts of the Dunedin-Waitati Highway, clearing to fine this afternoon, southwesterlies, dying out this afternoon at a high of 7. 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

It is 8 minutes past seven on RNZ Concert Mornings. I'm Kerry MacDonald, and it's very nice to be keeping you company this morning. I hope you haven't got housework planned, or not too much of it anyway. You can enjoy your Saturday morning with the radio turned on. And we've got some ballet music for you now. It's contemporary. It's work written by Oliver Davis for a choreographer that he's worked with quite a lot of times, Edward Liang. And their first work together was called The Infinite Ocean. It's all about love and death and letting go.

That was Infinite Ocean, the sixth part of that ballet music by Oliver Davis. In that recording, we heard Benjamin Baker violin with the Royal Philharmonic, conducted by Paul Bettman. And the work, the whole work, premiered at San Francisco Ballet's Unbound Festival 2018. Specially commissioned score by Oliver Davis. Well, now for a set of three short pieces, or at least one of them anyway, Love Always Within. It's all about a sense of friendship and hope, and it's written by Paul Smith.

Don't they just make the most beautiful sound? Voces 8, directed by Barnaby Smith, and they were performing Love Always Within by Paul Smith. Our next composer, we know him by his film music pretty well, and it's excellent we're getting to know his instrumental concert music now as well. He was especially fond of the clarinet, wrote a few pieces for it, including this sonata.

part of a clarinet sonata by Nino Rota. Nino Rota, the sonata in D for clarinet and piano. And we've just heard the third movement played by clarinetist Goran Goljevic, and Mary Kennedy was at the piano. RNZ Concert, it's 24 past seven. And, well, the Waltz King. We're going to hear not a waltz by Johann Strauss II, but a polka.

The Vienna Philharmonic, conducted by Yannick Nezet-Sagal, playing not a waltz but a polka by Johann Strauss II, the Diplomaten Polka, all about diplomats, and it uses some themes of an operetta that Johann Strauss II wrote called Princess Ninetta. Well, moving on from Johann Strauss Jr. and the Golden Age of Operetta to the Silver Age of Operetta. Here's a waltz now, and it's from a frothy comedy about a merry widow.

Well, there must have been some pretty fun things going on stage for that audience to enjoy themselves so much. It was, in fact, soprano Eliza Boom and Natasha Wilson. The tenor was Manasseh Latu, and Amitai Patti was the tenor as well, with Benson Wilson baritone, and Somi Kim played the piano. And that was Love Unspoken by Franz Lehár. And I will have from operetta, we go to opera. That's coming up after music describing three paintings by a great Renaissance painter, Sandro Botticelli. And I wonder if you've been lucky enough to see those paintings in Florence at the Uffizi Gallery. That's the gallery where Botticelli was born, lived and died. Well, Ottorino Respighi was inspired by three of these paintings, and this one is Spring, La Primavera.

Music to help us look forward to better weather, maybe. That was La Primavera, Spring, from Ottorino Respighi, from his three Botticelli pictures. And we heard there the Bamberger Sinfonica, conducted by Riccardo Frizza. 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So let's have a bit of opera.

Hero rejoices in Handel's opera Amadigi's aria Sento la Gioia from Amadigi di Gola by Handel. And we heard trumpeter Alison Balsam with English Concert directed by Trevor Pinnock. And before that, it was the Academy of Ancient Music conducted by Christopher Hogwood. And from Mozart's The Marriage of Figaro, Cecilia Bartoli was singing Voi che sapete. You're listening to Mornings on RNZ Concert, and for the next wee while, a bit of dancing, beginning with Grieg. Looking back at a revered and thoroughly Scandinavian subject, a piece that drew from 18th century styles and forms, and originally written for piano, commissioned as part of the bicentenary celebrations for Norwegian author Ludvig Holberg.

Music by Edvard Grieg from his Holberg Suite, a five-movement French Baroque dance suite. And that particular one, the fifth movement, A Rigaudon, played by the Bergen Philharmonic, conducted by Ole Christian Rude.

sprightly dance, giving the winds some dancing around to do. The Hungarian dance number 3 in F. It was by Johannes Brahms and played there by the Scottish Chamber Orchestra, conducted by Josef Svensson. RNZ Concert. It's now 8:06, and we're going to finish this hour with a music by Jehan Alan. Now, he's from a family of organists and organ makers. Sadly, he was killed in battle in World War II. He was just 29. Well, this is his best-known work. It's Litanies, and it's performed here by Califax.

more wind instruments jumping around. That was Califax playing Litanies, a piece by Johan Alain. Right here on RNZ Concert this evening, if you want to listen to a concert and you can't get out, we'll listen to the live concert at 7:30. It's Auckland Philharmonia and their concert production of Madama Butterfly, Love, Heartbreak and Betrayal. It's featuring Erica Grimaldi as Cho-Cho San, Guston Rivero as Pinkerton and Sharpless as Richard Schrader, with the Freemasons Foundation, New Zealand Opera and Giordano Bellincampi and the Auckland Philharmonia.

0: The Little Spotted Kiwi. Te reo irirangi o Aotearoa.
1: RNZ News. Good morning, I'm Todd Zaner. New Zealand's claimed their first medals at the Glasgow Commonwealth Games. Both were silver and both came in the pool. Erica Fairweather was second in the women's 400-metre freestyle, beaten by Australian Lani Pallister. Lewis Clairbutt was pipped by Scotland's Duncan Scott in the men's 200-metre individual medley. A severe earthquake struck near Mount Ruapehu this morning and rattled the North Island. The magnitude 5.9 had its epicentre 10 kilometres southwest of Taumarunui at a shallow depth of 5 kilometres. It struck at 9 minutes to 5 this morning. At least 8 aftershocks have followed, but there's no reports of damage. An economist says growing global uncertainty is adding to pain at the pump. ANZ's senior economist Miles Workman says the combination of an escalation of the conflict in the Middle East, record high profit margins for refining crude oil, and rising freight costs is creating a nasty cocktail for New Zealanders. He says wobbly global markets may put pressure on Donald Trump to seek a solution to the oil crisis, but the future still looks uncertain. Gray's mayor says the clean-up in her district after yesterday's floods will continue over the weekend. Sudden heavy rainfall affected half a dozen homes early yesterday morning and caused widespread surface flooding. Gray Mayor Tanya Gibson says it's left many roads and footpaths covered in silt and council teams are working on getting them cleared. Farmers in the South Island are well prepared for a wintry blast of polar air set to bring snow, frost and ice to Otago and Southland. Forecaster Met Service is warning the temperature could reach a low of minus 11 degrees over the weekend. But Federated Farmers North Otago President Otto Dogterom is not too concerned. He says farmers are in a good position, having taken precautions, and would prefer to have cold weather in winter than in spring. That's the news.
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1: Forecast from Met Service through to midnight tonight. Northland to Manawatu, including Coromandel, Bay of Plenty and the Central High Country. Rain or showers, sometimes heavy with possible thunderstorms and hail, easing to isolated showers from Northland to Coromandel this afternoon and elsewhere this evening. Gisborne and Hawke's Bay, showers returning this afternoon. Horta Whenua to Wellington and Wairarapa, periods of rain, possibly heavy, easing this evening. For Marlborough and Nelson, cloudy periods, scattered showers. Bulla to Westland, rain clearing from the south. Canterbury and Otago, rain spreading north with snow to 400 metres, becoming fine by evening. Southland and Fiordland, scattered rain with snow to low levels this morning, clearing this afternoon but returning to Stewart Island tonight. And at the Chatham Islands, rain around the middle of the day, possibly heavy, then showers. In the main centres, Auckland, showers, some heavy, with possible hail, easing towards evening. Southwesterlies rising to gale in exposed places by afternoon, gusting 100 kilometres per hour, and then easing at night, a high of 14. Tauranga, showers, some heavy, with possible hail, easing in the afternoon to partly cloudy. Westerlies, gusty, this afternoon and early evening, 14. Hamilton, showers some heavy with possible hail, easing towards evening. Gusty southwesterlies this morning and afternoon, 12. Wellington, periods of rain with some heavy falls, easing to a few showers this evening. Northerlies turning southerly this morning, gale in exposed places until evening, and 12. Christchurch, rain falling as snow to 400 metres, easing to showers this afternoon, then clearing this evening, southwesterlies and 8. And Dunedin, occasional rain falling as snow to 300 metres this morning and affecting higher parts of the Dunedin-Waitati Highway, clearing to fine this afternoon, southwesterlies dying out this afternoon, and a high of 7. 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

Well, we had some opera in the last hour, so there's some more for you. That was by Verdi, Giuseppe Verdi, Di Quella Pira from Il Trovatore, one of Verdi's most popular operas, but it's actually one of the most confusing, so I won't go into the plot of it. This cabaletta takes place in Act 3, Scene 2, The Flames of That Terrible Pyre is the title. And we heard horn player Felix Clisa with I Solisti di Pavia. Very good morning to you, Atamari. Welcome to Rahoroi, Saturday, the, 25th of July. This is Mornings and I'm Carrie MacDonald. Coming up at about 15:15, I'll let you know about a couple of concerts that are on today. But right now, I think it's time for a beauty spot.

I love the music that's got the power to transport you to a place and put you right inside a memory. That was Barriero from Joseph Canteloube's Chant d'Auvergne. I think that's one of those pieces. In the early 20th century, Joseph Canteloube put together volumes of folk songs from the Auvergne region in France in the local language, which was Occitan, and harmonised and arranged them for voice and orchestra. And that was the second song in Volume 1. It's probably the most well-known. We heard the male soprano, Samuel Marinho, with Covent Garden Symphonia, conducted by Ben Palmer. How is the concert? It is 13 minutes past 8. And music now from a film. 1938, the producer-director Alexander Korda decided to cash in on the commercial success from films based on novels by famous English writer Rudyard Kipling. And Miklos Rocha was the composer he chose to provide the soundtrack music.

Well, did you guess the film? It was The Jungle Book. And that was beginnings from the suite that Miklos Rocha made of the music that he wrote for the film. We heard BBC Philharmonic conducted by Rumon Gamba, bringing us to 19 past eight. And let's take a look at some of the concerts on today. There's a bit on too. Beginning in Featherstone at 4 o'clock, a mulled wine concert with Michael Endres playing Mozart. That's in the Anzac Hall in Featherstone, 4 o'clock. And as well as those Mozart, we've got Schubert impromptus under Liszt Sonata. In Christchurch at the Tannery, 7:30, Toy Toy Opera present The Merry Widow by Franz Lehár. We heard a bit of his music earlier this morning, didn't we? 3 o'clock is time for Opus Orchestra to present their concert Beethoven Unwrapped at St. John's Presbyterian Church in Rotorua. 4 o'clock in Geraldine, Lizzie Cook plays accordion and piano, her own music. That's at the Geraldine Academy of Performance and Arts. And in New Plymouth at 7:30, Success, that wonderful saxophone quartet featuring Debbie Rawson, Mark Cookson, Franz Ombler and Rachel Collingridge. And they give you a smorgasbord, as they say, of musical delights, tango, klezmer, rags, Satie, Gareth Farr and more in the Fourth Wall Theatre in New Plymouth. Well, let's continue our music right here on the radio with Mendelssohn and a violin sonata. He wrote three of these over the course of 8 years. And from the final of the three, 1838, we're looking. That's when Mendelssohn had a new wife and a baby.

The Happy Piece, that was the third movement of Felix Mendelssohn's Violin Sonata in F. Mendelssohn didn't publish that work in his lifetime. Lay untouched after its premiere performances until finally Yehudi Menuhin revived the work in 1953, publishing it then. I've got some more violin for you from Bach in around 12 minutes. We've just heard the violinist Manon Galli with George Gonzalez, Bois Jassin, playing the piano. Well, now from an album of folk songs by Brahms, and possibly you can play Pick That Song.

Well, did you manage to get all the songs there in that Brahms medley? Or as some of my students used to say, a mash-up, Brahms music, and it was Vocoder Ensemble. Now, Iberia is a collection of 12 independent works for piano solo by Isaac Albéniz, who was born in the north of Spain, son of a Basque father and a Catalan mother. It was the south, though, Andalusia, that seduced him with its very exotic multicultural spirit and music. So even though Albéniz called his work for piano Iberia, which is it's an area that includes the modern states of Spain, Portugal and Andorra, well, 11 of its 12 movements are about Andalusia. And at the end of book three, Albéniz depicts the exuberant mood of a former Jewish quarter in Madrid, Lavapiés.

Cincinnati Symphony Orchestra, conducted by Jesus Lopez Cobos, and Lava P.S. from Iberia Book 3 by Isaac Albéniz. Now, I've heard some people say that polyphonic music wasn't meant to be played on the violin. Well, Johann Sebastian Bach certainly didn't get the memo. Here's the glittering preludio, first movement of his violin partita number 3 in E.

Well, proving you can get those polyphonic vibes with just a violin. That was Renaud Capuçon playing the first movement, the preludio of Bach's Violin Partita number 3 in E. It's 17 minutes to 9. And some lute music now. It's by Robert Johnson, who's often described as Shakespeare's lutenist. He worked for the Shakespeare's company, the King's Men, at the Globe, probably from around 1605. He'd have been in his early 20s, and later on he worked at Blackfriars, and after the great poet's death, he wrote for Webster, Ben Jonson and others. And for them, he produced incidental music and songs for masks. Here's Three Mask Dancers.

his lovely instruments, the lute, played by Jakob Lindberg. Robert Bernier also played lute. Nigel North, the theorbo. Paul Audette played lute. And there were other players as well, playing Three Masked Dancers by Robert Johnson. Well, now for a wee bonbon from Fritz Kreisler, Lovely Rosemary.

Lovely Rosemary Schön, Rosmarin by Fritz Kreisler. Gil Shaham was the violinist with Orpheus Chamber Orchestra. It's now 9:09, so we're going to have some Bach, a bit more Bach for the morning. Chorale Preludes by Johann Sebastian Bach. Liebste Jesu, wir sind hier, BWV 731. Blessed Jesus, we are here.

prayer of resignation and desire. Liebste Jesu, wir sind hier, written for Whitsuntide. That was Bach's music, the chorale, BBC Philharmonic, conducted by Andrew Davis. Well, we had Ottorino Respighi's musical image of a painting by Botticelli in the last hour. He's back again, but this time we imagine misty dawn on the Appian Way, solitary pine trees guarding the magic landscape, the muffled ceaseless rhythms of unending footsteps. The poet has a fantastic vision of bygone glories, trumpet sound, and in the brilliance of the newly risen sun, a consular army bursts forth toward the sacred way. Those were the words of Ottorino Respighi and his Appian Way from Pines of Rome.

Cleveland Orchestra playing The Appian Way from Pines of Rome by Ottorino Respighi. 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

0: 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Te reo irirangi o Aotearoa.
1: RNZ News. I'm Todd Zehner. At least 15 people have been killed in Russian attacks on Ukraine, including 10 dead in ballistic missile strikes on an exhibition near Kyiv showcasing drone technology. Elsewhere, 5 people were killed in the eastern city of Slovyansk by Russian glide bombs. The police association says the murder of the Nelson police officer Lynn Fleming on the job has had a huge impact on her colleagues. Hayden Tasker's been jailed for life for murdering Senior Sergeant Fleming and seriously injuring Senior Sergeant Adam Ramsey on New Year's Day 2025. The president of the police association, Steve Watt, says he hopes the union's members get some level of closure from Tasker's sentencing. The Green Party co-leader Marama Davidson says the party is determined to return to the government benches. Party members are gathering in South Auckland to prepare for the campaign ahead. Ms. Davidson says the membership is committed to return more Green MPs than ever before. While all of today's behind closed doors, both co-leaders are set to speak tomorrow. Movie ticket prices have risen faster than inflation for more than 2 decades. Between 2020 and 2025, cinema admission prices climbed quickly, almost twice as fast as inflation. Fergus Kisby-McLeod, who runs the Penthouse Cinema in Wellington, says all his operating costs have gone up, including power, rates, insurance and wages. He says cinemas cannot recoup those costs through ticket prices alone and also increasing the prices of snacks and drinks. In Sydney, officials have removed a gorilla garden on a concrete island in a busy inner west Sydney intersection due to safety concerns for pedestrians and motorists. A collection of small trees and bathtubs, pot plants and a park bench recently popped up on the intersection in Newtown. Resident Nick Lowe was among the group that set up the garden intended to beautify the traffic island. That's the news.
2: Coming up this week on 3 to 7, writer David McGill and the classical music in his life. Pianist Sarah Watkins on why chamber music is awesome. She's judging this year's secondary schools competition. And Kiwi tenor Thomas Atkins talks about his awesome gig, singing Finzi's For Cecilia at the first night of the Proms 2026. Stand and deliver on 3 to 7 with me, Brian Crump, this week on RNZ Concert.
1: Forecast from Met Service through to midnight tonight. Northland to Manawatu, including Coromandel, Bay of Plenty and the Central High Country. Rain or showers, sometimes heavy, with possible thunderstorms and hail, easing to isolated showers from Northland to Coromandel this afternoon and elsewhere this evening. For Gisborne and Hawke's Bay, showers returning this afternoon. Hawera-Whenua to Wellington and Wairarapa, periods of rain, possibly heavy, easing this evening. For Marlborough and Nelson, cloudy periods, scattered showers. Buller to Westland, rain clearing from the south. Canterbury and Otago, rain spreading north with snow to 400 metres, becoming fine by this evening. Southland and Fiordland, scattered rain with snow to low levels this morning, clearing this afternoon, but returning to Stewart Island tonight. And at the Chatham Islands, rain around the middle of the day, possibly heavy, and then showers. 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
4: Good morning and welcome to RNZ Concert on our Rahoroi Saturday morning, 25th of July. I'm Kerry MacDonald and I'm with you until 10 o'clock now. And right now it is 9:04. So we're going to begin with music. That's all about falling in love. Like Shakespeare's Romeo and Juliet, this particular music is all about a legend of two lovers whose relationship was frowned on by the social conventions of their time, butterfly lovers. It's a very important piece because it merges Chinese traditions with Western musical forms and instruments. And guitarist Zhui Fei Yang says it's specifically Chinese quality of lyricism and musical fantasy that comes very naturally to her. Here she is with Falling in Love from Butterfly Lovers.

Wei Fei Yang was the guitarist. She was actually the first Chinese student given a full scholarship at the Royal Academy of Music in London. And the New York Times praised her feisty virtuosity, impeccable technique and sensitive musicianship. I wonder if you agree. She was playing there Falling in Love from Butterfly Lovers by Chen Gang and Hei Zhanhou. Your next piece this morning in this hour is by Maurice Ravel. And he wrote, 1908, Gaspard has been a devil in coming, but that is only logical since it was he who is the author of the poems. Well, this piece, 1908, and the inspiration for Gaspard de la Nuit comes from three poems by Aloysius Bertrand, the triptych of pieces all about darkness, hallucinations and terrors. This morning, the darkness, the opening movement, Undine, retelling of the fate of Gaspar, who's charmed by the water princess Undine, but can't follow her into the watery depths because he's already married. Here's pianist Benjamin Grosvenor.

Delicious piano music by Maurice Ravel. That was the first movement of Gaspard de la Nuit. Benjamin Grosvenor was the pianist. That brings us to 21 past nine. And a lullaby now for troubled times from an album that's a collection of lullabies from Syria and from different parts of the world. Here's Dina Osho.

lullaby, Nini Nini, by Dima Osho. And she was singing there with an ensemble, A Lullaby for Troubled Times, from her album that's a collection of lullabies from Syria and different parts of the world. And aside from being a singer and a composer, the Syrian singer and musician has a clarinet degree, and she appeared on Yo-Yo Ma's album Sing Me Home. Wonderful person. Well, now an American composer, Jennifer Higdon, who won the 2010 Pulitzer Prize for her violin concerto. And she's also written a piece for solo harp and orchestra, the Mystical Harp, a gorgeous dialogue with solo viola. And to begin the third movement, a lullaby, this is Yolanda Condonassis playing harp with Rochester Philharmonic Orchestra, conducted by Ward Stair.

Wasn't the harp so gorgeous? That was part of the Harp Concerto by Jennifer Higdon. That was the third movement, Lullaby. And the harpist gave the world premiere of that work, Yolanda Condonassis. She was playing there with the Rochester Philharmonic Orchestra, conducted by Ward Steer. Our Wednesday concert, it's 27 minutes to 10, and a tune by Turlough Carolan, the legendary blind harpist, although some scholars say that this particular melody is actually older, and he adapted it for the harp.

violinist Holly Harman with Sid Goldsmith playing guitar, and The Fairy Queen by Turlough or Carolan. Your next composer is Beethoven, and he was famously urged by his patron, Count Ferdinand von Waldstein, to move to Vienna to receive the spirit of Mozart through the hands of Haydn. So Beethoven sought out lessons from Haydn, and that influence appears all through Beethoven's Opus 1 trios, both in their wit, sparkling pianism, and the number 2 trio unfolds in G major in a fairly genial sort of way, and then comes that sublime second movement. Here's the Florestan trio with Beethoven's Piano Trio number 2 in G, the second movement.

The Florestan Trio playing the second movement of Beethoven's Piano Trio No. 2 in G. Well, now for four Berlin boys who enjoy playing classical pieces from memory and then mixing them up with all sorts.

That was the Vision String Quartet, joined by Joel Lissarides, the pianist, who's a Swedish musician and composer. And that was his Skimning, which means a gentle breeze. Lovely, wasn't it? Well, the final work for this part of the morning is by Jean-Philippe Rameau, and he put together a book of solo harpsichord works, his last book, in fact. This is one of the pieces, L'Enharmonique. It's a musical argument for Rameau's theories of tonality and temperament that he justifies at length in the preface to the publication. But you can just enjoy it as an elegant and beguiling movement marked gracieusement to be played gracefully. Here's L'Enharmonique, played by Víkingur Ólafsson.

0: Jean-Philippe Rameau, L'Enharmonique, a piece, one of his harpsichord works from his book of solo harpsichord works. And it was played on the piano there by Víkingur Ólafsson. Well, that's just about all from me. It's been a great pleasure to share the music with you this morning. I'm Kerry MacDonald. I'm back tomorrow morning with a Bach cantata, number 178, Vol Gott der Herr, If the Lord God is Not with Us, written for the 8th Sunday after Trinity, and that's before 7:30, and then Robin Jackery is along at 7:30 with Hymns on Sunday. Right now, I'll hand you over to Maria Mo for the rest of this Saturday morning's music.
1: 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Performed by stunning soloists, the New Zealand Opera Chorus and Auckland Philharmonia. That's Madama Butterfly, live tonight from 7:30 on RNZ Concert.

Atamarie, good morning. Welcome to Days on RNZ Concert with Maria Moe. Lovely to have your company. That was a brief moment of grandeur from Jean-Baptiste Lully as the opener for today's show. Overture from Assise Galatea, performed by the Fiorentino Maggio Musicale with conductor Federico Maria Sardelli. And getting to say a mouthful of glorious Italian names always puts me in a good mood, so we're off to a good start there. And we carry on with a mouthful of glorious Spanish names now, with Un Sueño en la Floresta, A Dream in the Forest, by Paraguayan guitar virtuoso and composer Agustín Barrios Mangore, with the ethereal vibrations of this piece brought to us by guitarist Kyuhi Park.

been the sextet for winds and piano. The first movement is known for its interplay between the instruments, full of gorgeous lyrical themes and that warm late romantic sound and harmonies. So let's have a listen to the Hexagon Ensemble perform.

The Hexagon Ensemble performing the first movement from Sextet in B-flat for Winds and Piano by Ludwig Tueller. Our next work links to the Midday theme, which is International Day for Women and Girls of African Descent, which addresses a myriad of important issues, which I'll go into in detail a bit later. Florence Price was the first African-American woman to have a work performed by a symphony orchestra, and we'll be listening to her stunning Violin Concerto No. 1 in D. On the stage is violinist Ejin Kung with the Janacek Philharmonic, conducted by Ryan Cockerham.

Violin Concerto No. 1 in D by Florence Price. And that's a reference to our theme of International Day for Women and Girls of African Descent today. The violinist was Ergin Kang, who played a significant role in reviving the music of Florence Price. And performing with Kang was the Janáček Philharmonic with conductor Ryan Cockerham. We'll dive into the theme properly during the midday hour. Carrying on for now, we have explosive sounds from Claude Debussy with the prelude Feu d'artifice, the snap, crackle and pop of fireworks sizzling away through the hands of pianist Lijin Zhang.

prelude, Fête d'artifice, a sound painting of fireworks by Claude Debussy from book two of his preludes, performed by Li Jinzhang. Next we have an Argentine classic, Alfonsina y el Mar, translates to Alfonsina and the Sea, dedicated to the memory of poet Alfonsina Storni, who took her own life by jumping off a jetty in 1938. The music is by pianist Ariel Ramirez and the words by Felix Luna. And this performance features vocalist Lucille Galeazzi, l'arpeggiata, and conductor Cristina Pluart.

0: Tonight, we're live from the Auckland Town Hall for Madama Butterfly, Puccini's tale of love, heartbreak and betrayal, told through some of opera's most glorious music. Performed by stunning soloists, the New Zealand Opera Chorus and Auckland Philharmonia. That's Madama Butterfly, live tonight from 7:30 on RNZ Concert.
1: It's been a wonderful morning so far. If you've just joined us, welcome. I'm Maria Moe, your host for Days on RNZ Concert. The previous piece was the wistful Argentinian classic, Alfonsina y el Mar, words by Felix Luna and music by Ariel Ramirez. The Slavonic Rhapsodies come at the height of Antonin Dvorak's early success, written in 1878, around the same time as his Slavonic dances. The Rhapsodies, as the name would suggest, are loose and improvisatory in form. And a number 3 in A-flat is reminiscent in places of his Symphony number 8 in G, with its overall optimistic and sunny mood, until Durati conducts the Detroit Symphony Orchestra.

The Detroit Symphony and conductor Antal Doraty with Dvorak, Slavonic Rhapsody No. 3 in A-flat. It's quite common to see composers take their own material and put a spin on it much later, although not many of them end up as well known as Franz Schubert's Trout Piano Quintet. The name comes from an earlier song of his, Die Forelle, or The Trout, which provided the main material for the fourth movement, which is a theme in variations. The rest of the work is also filled with Schubert's typical singing melodies and gorgeousness in general. And something to note is his use of instrumentation. Unlike a traditional piano quintet, which has piano and two violins, viola and cello, Schubert opted for violin, viola, cello and double bass alongside the piano, which really beefed up those lower registers, which was then offset by the piano playing in the higher registers, giving it extra sparkle. It's a lovely, lovely work, and I'm really looking forward to listening to the whole thing with you now. Here's the Academy of St. Martin in the Fields Chamber Ensemble.

A gem in the Romantic Piano Quintet repertoire. That was Franz Schubert's Trout Quintet, performed by the Academy of St. Martin in the Fields Chamber Ensemble. You're listening to Days on Concert with Maria Moe. It's almost the end of our morning, and taking us up to the midday news and weather is Duke Ellington and his orchestra with Stompy Jones. We'll see you in just a few minutes.

RNZ News, I'm Todd Zehner. A seismologist is warning that aftershocks near Tomaranui could go on for a week or longer. A magnitude 5.9 earthquake struck the central North Island town at 10 to 5 this morning. Earth Sciences duty seismologist Sam Taylor-Offord says there have been some 56 aftershocks up to 3.7 in magnitude since then. Mr. Taylor-Offord says there could be earthquakes on the same fault for years to come. Severe thunderstorms have been delivering torrential rain and hail across Wellington. Met Service meteorologist Paris Marshall says the thunderstorms are moving northeast toward Lower Hutt. Met Service recorded 40 millimetres of rain in half an hour at its Kelburn station. The emergency management minister's been told problems with third-party services crashed the civil defence website during a tsunami alert. The website went down during last week's Fiordland earthquake and tsunami event. Mark Mitchell says a firewall issued, now fixed, has combined with a global outage of the software controlling the failover to NEMA's backup site. Spanish officials say a wildfire near Madrid is beyond the capacity of firefighters to contain. Three fires west of the capital have merged into a single blaze. Spain's government's declared a national emergency after blazes spun out of control, prompting the evacuation of at least 30,000 people.